0: Likelihood of another interest rate rise has contributed to the forecast of 1.6% GDP growth in 2027. It says inflation remains a central challenge, while weak productivity growth is weighing on the economy's potential. The IMF is also encouraging the federal, state and territory governments to tighten their budgets and rein in debt. Universities Australia says the nation is on track to be poorer and less skilled under plans to cut student visas. Peter Hislop reports.
1: Immigration Minister Tony Burke will unveil the Albanese government's migration policy today. Reports suggest the plan could include cuts to the number of international students and restrictions on them bringing their families to Australia. CEO of Universities Australia Luke Sheehy has told the ABC it isn't a new idea and it will have flow-on effects for Australia's economy. He says he'll look at the details later today, but it's clear the government wants to squeeze international student numbers again.
0: A new breast cancer drug will be made cheaper after a critical medication was pulled off the pharmaceutical benefits scheme. AstraZeneca announced in June the Zoladex 3.6 milligram implant would be removed from the PBS in November. Health Minister Mark Butler today confirmed triptorelin 3.75 milligram would be placed on the PBS for the treatment of a range of women's health conditions, including breast cancer and endometriosis. A total fire ban is in place for the Darwin and Adelaide River areas today, but a bushfire at Blackmore, south of Darwin, has been downgraded to advice level as weather conditions on the ground have eased and the threat has reduced. A 178-year-old space mystery has been solved. Shannon Kirkwood has the details.
2: An international research team involving RMIT University looked at a study published in the 1870s which detailed a very intense magnetic disturbance on the 18th of October 1841. It was said to have interfered with train signals and was the earliest known example of space weather affecting human technology. But researchers found a problem. The railway line referenced did not exist in 1841. Instead, they've concluded the incident most likely took place in 1848 and was not the first of its kind. Researchers say the date is important because it marks the intersection of technological age and space weather.
0: Turning to sport, GWS has confirmed the departure of captain Toby Green. The 32-year-old was drafted by the Giants in 2011 and made his AFL debut in the club's inaugural season the following year. He's played 281 games for GWS and has captained the Giants since 2022. GWS says Green has advised the club he will return to Victoria.
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6: Sunny and 29 today. Showers to increase through the day tomorrow and a max of 26. Those showers will ease on Saturday with a top of 20. And come Sunday, it will be cloudy and 21 outside at the moment. It is 24 degrees. Sadly, we have two crashes in the last few minutes that we need to let you know about, and they are both on Mitchell Freeway. Northbound at Hodges Drive in Heathridge, the left emergency lane there is blocked, and the other one on Mitchell Freeway is also northbound at Ocean Reef Road in Heathridge. So two areas there in Heathridge on the Mitchell Freeway affected, northbound at Hodges Drive and northbound after Ocean Reef Road. Please take care out there, folks. We're not too far away from checking in again with Main Roads.

0: Peter and Gordon and I don't want to see you again, this time around at Main Roads. Carl joins us. Morning, Carl.
1: Good morning, Glenn. There has been a crash on Mitchell Freeway heading northbound after Ocean Reef Road. Left emergency lane is blocked and the traffic is slow on approach. Please drive with caution. Looking at the freeway, it's Mitchell southbound is Lord Burns Beach Road, Whitford Avenue to Reed Highway, Stevenson Avenue and Scarborough Beach Road to Power Street. Quinana northbound is busy at Thomas Road, Rowley Road and Farrington Road to Mount Henry Bridge. Moving well both directions off on Freeway and North Bridge Tunnel. Drive safely and outside some main roads.
0: 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Thanks very much, Carl. 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

0: Buffy St. Marie there, and the circle game. Don't know about a circle game. We're going to play a quiz game, though. Jump on the phone now. Kevin is ready to take your call. An opportunity for you to head off to the cinema. Today's question revolves around a film which then became a long-running TV series, both of the same name. 9484 1927. The number, if you think you may know the answer, give Kevin a call. 9484 1927.
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0: You are bashful this morning, folks. On the breakfast program, we don't necessarily do what other programs do. We don't give you the question, so you've got time to Google it. Often what happens, as soon as the first caller gets the question, the phones light up. But that number, 9484 1927, okay? Throw your hat in the ring. As I mentioned, the question today revolves around a film, and not long after it was a film, it became a very long-running and much-loved television series. 9484 1927, if you want to throw your hat in the ring. David has done that. Good morning, David.
10: Good morning.
0: Okay, how are you today? All right?
10: Yeah, I'm good, thanks.
0: Excellent. Let's see if we can make you gooder. On this day, in 1972, a television series hit the small screen, and it ran for 11 years. But it was based loosely on a film 2 years earlier in 1970. And as I mentioned, the television series was an incredible hit. So you can give us either the name of the television series or the film, because if you give us one, it's going to be the other. Both of them had the same name.
10: Are we talking about MASH?
0: This happened earlier in the week, you know, David. I don't answer questions. You have to answer them.
10: MASH?
0: Correct. Well done. It was indeed. Now I'll throw one at you. You've already got the tickets. Do you know the only character or actor that was in the film and then in the TV series? The only one?
10: The only one?
0: Yeah, there was only one that starred in the film who then starred in the television series.
10: Oh, the actual actor, you mean? Yeah,
0: or the role.
10: Well, it wasn't Loretta Swit, because that was what they called him.
0: Gary Berghoff. Gary Berghoff, who played Radar O'Reilly, was the only one that backed up from the film and was included in the television series.
10: Well, there you go.
0: There you go.
10: I don't remember him from the movie.
0: No, I don't know what role he actually played, but it was Radar O'Reilly, of course, in the long-running TV series. Mind you, as we said, that was a supplementary question because you'd already won the tickets by telling us that it was MASH, that the film that spawned the television series which started on this day. So well done to you, David. I'm going to hand you back to Kevin, and the tickets are yours.
10: Thanks for that.
0: Good on you, David, the winner of our film quiz this morning.

my love. Andy Williams, In the Summertime. MASH was the answer to our film quiz this morning. Here's the theme from the London Starlight Orchestra.

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1: Good morning, I'm Laura Devoy. The federal government has scrapped its plan to cap allied health for veterans. Labor proposed a $5,000 annual cap on allied health treatment in a bid to reduce the burden on veterans to go back to a GP for a new referral after 12 appointments. Last week, veterans laid down their service medals outside Parliament House in protest. In a statement, the Minister for Veterans Affairs, Matt Keogh, says following consultation, the government had decided to take the $5,000 threshold off the table. Shadow Minister for Veterans Affairs, Michael McCormack, says despite today's announcement, veterans have no confidence in the minister.
2: Prime Minister has one important thing to do today. They've scrapped the cap. Well and good. Needs to scrap the minister.
1: The International Monetary Fund has downgraded its forecast for Australia's economic growth next year. The IMF says the likelihood of another interest rate rise has contributed to the forecast of 1.6% GDP growth in 2027. It says inflation remains a central challenge, while weak productivity growth is weighing on the economy's potential. The IMF is also encouraging the federal, state and territory governments to tighten their budgets and rein in debt. Universities Australia says the nation is on track to be poorer and less skilled under plans to cut student visas. Peter Hislop reports.
3: Immigration Minister Tony Burke will unveil the Albanese government's migration policy today. Reports suggest the plan could include cuts to the number of international students and restrictions on them bringing their families to Australia. CEO of Universities Australia Luke Sheehy has told the ABC it isn't a new idea and it will have flow-on effects for Australia's economy. He says he'll look at the details later today, but it's clear the government wants to squeeze international student numbers again.
1: A new breast cancer drug will be made cheaper after a critical medication was pulled off the pharmaceutical benefits scheme. AstraZeneca announced in June the Zoladex 3.6 milligram implant would be removed from the PBS in November. Health Minister Mark Butler today confirmed triptorelin 3.75 milligram would be placed on the PBS for the treatment of a range of women's health conditions, including breast cancer and endometriosis. A total fire ban is in place for the Darwin and Adelaide River areas today, but a bushfire at Blackmore, south of Darwin, has been downgraded to advice level as weather conditions on the ground have eased and the threat has reduced. A 178-year-old space mystery has been solved. Shannon Kirkwood has the details.
4: An international research team involving RMIT University looked at a study published in the 1870s which detailed a very intense magnetic disturbance on the 18th of October 1841. It was said to have interfered with train signals and was the earliest known example of space weather affecting human technology. But researchers found a problem. The railway line referenced did not exist in 1841. Instead, they've concluded the incident most likely took place in 1848 and was not the first of its kind. Researchers say the date is important because it marks the intersection of technological age and space weather.
1: Turning to sport, GWS has confirmed the departure of captain Toby Green. The 32-year-old was drafted by the Giants in 2011 and made his AFL debut in the club's inaugural season the following year. He's played 281 games for GWS and has captained the Giants since 2022. GWS says Green has advised the club he will return to Victoria.
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7: Beautiful sunny 29 degree day today. The showers will increase though through the day tomorrow and a max of 26. Saturday those showers will ease and it'll drop down to 20 degrees. Sunday cloudy and 21 outside at the moment. It is 24.6. Thursday, which means Sam Graham from CY Financial Advice. Morning, Samuel.
8: Good morning, Glenn.
7: How has life been treating you since we last chatted?
8: Oh, life's pretty good. I can't complain, Glenn. No one will listen anyway. So, what can I say? I'm going for a suit fitting for my wedding tomorrow afternoon. So that's fairly exciting. So getting the tux all sorted. So that should be pretty cool.
7: Okay. Well, we don't need to worry because you're not the bride, so you can tell us colour.
8: I'll go with black.
7: Standard black. And you're going to go with what colour bow tie? Black as well?
8: we got black there as well, yep.
7: Okay, and that means your shoes have got to be black and your belt's got to be black.
8: Spot on. So I'm pretty much sorted. Yeah. A couple of measurements. I'll be hopefully out of there in about 15 minutes. That's the idea.
7: Please tell me, though, it's a white shirt and not black.
8: It is a white shirt.
7: That's all right.
8: Go with a white shirt.
7: That's all right. When is the August day?
8: So December. It's actually a week before Christmas, so the 18th of December, getting married.
7: Terrific. My wife's birthday. Yeah. I'll celebrate that and also your nuptials.
8: Perfect.
7: Excellent.
8: That's good. Yeah.
7: Excellent.
8: Nice time of the year. Nice and festive.
7: Well done. Well, hopefully it's not too hot, mate. You might have to discard the jacket.

0: take the jacket off then.
1: That is true.
0: Now, is the fiancé soon to become wife organised? Dress all done? Not that you know what it looks like, of course.
1: She had all that organised about 3 or 4 months ago. I believe the wedding dress is in the house somewhere, but I haven't even been allowed to look at the box, let alone the dress itself. So it's kept under lock and key.
0: Fair enough, too, because it's supposed to be bad luck, isn't it, if you see the bride in it? Fair enough. You don't need any bad luck. Now, mate, how are the markets looking?
1: Well, overnight we saw US markets close lower as the Federal Reserve raised rates by 25 basis points in a unanimous decision. The S&P 500 finished 0.5% lower, whilst the NASDAQ closed the session flat. At home, the Aussie market is pushing higher this morning, with the ASX 200 up 0.3% in early trade. Our banks are leading the pack, with the four majors all up between 0.6% and 1.2%. Two commodities, gold is trading at $4,286 per ounce, whilst Brent oil is trading at $105 a barrel. In currency, the Aussie dollar is currently buying 70.9 US cents, 61.8 euro cents, and 53 British pence. Have a great day and great weekend, Glenn, and I'll speak to you soon.
0: Good luck with the suit fitting.
1: Thank you.
0: Good on you. Sam there from CY Financial Advice. 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

It's Edward Baer and the last song. Now, spring is blooming down in Mandurah, folks. The Mandurah District's Orchid Club Spring Show is this weekend, the 19th and 20th of September, and you can find it at the Mandurah RSL in Greenfields. There'll be some beautiful orchids and plants there for sale, some demonstrations. You can also pick up some expert advice and have a morning or afternoon tea. So pop along to that over the weekend. We've got a breakdown. The Mitchell Freeway heading south at Mounts Bay Road in the Perth CBD. The right emergency lane is blocked there. And a big thank you to Arthur from Waikiki. He's called in to tell us there is a truck broken down in the turning lane, turning left onto Paterson Road on the corner of Paterson Road and Mandurah Road down there in Rockingham. The turning lane is blocked and traffic is quite heavy, so be a little bit patient. And thank you very much, Arthur, for letting us know so we can let the listeners know. Time for our daily producer's pick. Thursday, Kevin is out beyond the glass. He's gone for a very well-known artist by the name of Stevie Wonder.

0: Stevie Wonder there for Once in My Life, and that is Kevin's producer's pick this morning.
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You're on Warwick there and Walk On By. Got two breakdowns, folks. One is a truck, Stirling Highway northbound after High Street in Fremantle. The left lane there is blocked. And the other breakdown, the Mitchell Freeway southbound at Mounts Bay Road in the Perth CBD. The right emergency lane there is blocked. To wrap up our breakfast program this morning, some great Australian talent, a lady by the name of Christine Arnoux.

0: That's Christine Arnoux and My Island Home. We have a third breakdown. This one's on the Mitchell Freeway heading north before Power Street in Wembley, and incident response has closed the left lane. Thank you very much to Kevin out beyond the glass for looking after things and steering the ship this morning. Alan Simons is coming up very shortly to keep the entertainment flowing through until midday here on Curtin FM. It's going to be a beautiful day out there today. Enjoy the sunshine, and don't forget you may need to slip, slop and slap at some stage as well. I'll be back tomorrow, 9 o'clock.
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3: Good morning, I'm Laura Devoy. The federal government has scrapped its plan to cap allied health for veterans. Labor proposed a $5,000 annual cap on allied health treatment in a bid to reduce the burden on veterans to go back to a GP for a new referral after 12 appointments. Last week, veterans laid down their service medals outside Parliament House in protest. In a statement, the Minister for Veterans Affairs, Matt Keogh, says following consultation, the government had decided to take the $5,000 threshold off the table. Shadow Minister for Veterans Affairs Michael McCormack says despite today's announcement, veterans have no confidence in the minister. The
4: Prime Minister has one important thing to do today. They've scrapped the cap, well and good, needs to scrap the minister.
3: The International Monetary Fund has downgraded its forecast for Australia's economic growth next year. The IMF says the likelihood of another interest rate rise has contributed to the forecast of 1.6% GDP growth in 2027. It says inflation remains a central challenge, while weak productivity growth is weighing on the economy's potential. The IMF is also encouraging the federal, state and territory governments to tighten their budgets and rein in debt. Universities Australia says the nation is on track to be poorer and less skilled under plans to cut student visas. Peter Hislop reports.
5: Immigration Minister Tony Burke will unveil the Albanese government's migration policy today. Reports suggest the plan could include cuts to the number of international students and restrictions on them bringing their families to Australia. CEO of Universities Australia Luke Sheehy has told the ABC it isn't a new idea and it will have flow-on effects for Australia's economy. He says he'll look at the details later today, but it's clear the government wants to squeeze international student numbers again.
3: A new breast cancer drug will be made cheaper after a critical medication was pulled off the pharmaceutical benefits scheme. AstraZeneca announced in June the Zoladex 3.6 milligram implant would be removed from the PBS in November. Health Minister Mark Butler today confirmed triptorelin 3.75 milligram would be placed on the PBS for the treatment of a range of women's health conditions, including breast cancer and endometriosis. A total fire ban is in place for the Darwin and Adelaide River areas today, but a bushfire at Blackmore, south of Darwin, has been downgraded to advice level as weather conditions on the ground have eased and the threat has reduced. A 178-year-old space mystery has been solved. Shannon Kirkwood has the details.
6: An international research team involving RMIT University looked at a study published in the 1870s which detailed a very intense magnetic disturbance on the 18th of October 1841. It was said to have interfered with train signals and was the earliest known example of space weather affecting human technology. But researchers found a problem. The railway line referenced did not exist in 1841. Instead, they've concluded the incident most likely took place in 1848 and was not the first of its kind. Researchers say the date is important because it marks the intersection of technological age and space weather.
3: Turning to sport, GWS has confirmed the departure of captain Toby Green. The 32-year-old was drafted by the Giants in 2011 and made his AFL debut in the club's inaugural season the following year. He's played 281 games for GWS and has captained the Giants since 2022. GWS says Green has advised the club he will return to Victoria.
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9: The Weather Bureau has given us one word to describe today: sunny, expecting a maximum of 29 degrees. In Yanchep, 24 degrees right now, Rottnest Island, 21.4, Mandurah, 21.2, and in the city, 25.6. Humidity 46%, wind from the north-northeast, gusting to 26 kilometres per hour, and the barometer 1016.6. More news at 10 o'clock.
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Glen Barry. And somewhere there's a place for us. Your place is right here at Curtin FM. Good morning. Welcome to Thursday. 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They've got a Butte showroom in Dixon Road, Rockingham, which you're invited to pop in and have a look at. And they also have a lovely website for you to dial them up. My partner in crime this morning is Kerry. If you're calling in for whatever reason, make sure you say g'day. Main roads have done just that to report a breakdown on the Mitchell Freeway northbound before Powis Street in Wembley. Please take care if you're in that area. A breakdown on the Mitchell northbound before Powis in Wembley. Thanks to Glenn for the big breakfast broadcast. Glenn will lay the breakfast table again tomorrow to round out the week of breakfasts.

0: Elvis Presley, and the grass won't pay no mind. 11 minutes after 9 o'clock, play your cards right and make some new friends. 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

0: Do you remember that? From the heyday of Sherbet. Can you feel it, baby? 19 minutes past nine. Some temperature stats from around the place for us. The overnight minimum, rather warm, 18.2. And that was at 11 minutes past two this morning. Yesterday's maximum, 29.8 degrees. Fabulous day at 5 p.m. Kind of late, wasn't it? Sunset tonight at 10 minutes past six. Right now in Yanchep, 24 degrees. G'day to you. Rottnest Island, be delightful over there, 22 degrees. In Mandurah, high, it's 21.8, and in the city, 26.3, on our way to a sunny maximum of 29 degrees. Humidity 44%, wind from the north-northeast, gusting to 26 kilometres per hour, and the barometer 1016.5.
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3: Some people say a man is made out of mud. 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

0: Woman better step aside.
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0: to the company store.
1: Tennessee Ernie Ford, 16 tons. And just as well that song came out in 1955, because thanks to our metric system, it would have been 14,514.956 kilograms. It doesn't have the same ring. 25 minutes past 9, Curtin FM, good morning.

0: It's no secret that many of our Curtin family members are celebrating a birthday today. It's a long list, so let's dive in. Happy birthday to Wendy Illich in Mount Rishon, Peter Ridley of Carlisle in Mundaring, Dot Dugdale, hi Dot, Gail Mulligan in Bull Creek, Peter Vanden Elsen of Southern River. Many happy returns to Bill Allen in Hall's Head, in Tujay or Tudji, Chris Roberts, Sue Wilcox in Medina. Ray Lopez of Pearsall, Glenda Brown of Edgewater, Marianne Lagaway in Lockridge, Kathy Broadbent is sitting down nicely in West Busselton, lovely part of the world, happy birthday Kathy, and Andrew Manser of Coolangup this morning is having a birthday, and Andrew, we wish you a happy, happy birthday today. How are you?
1: I'm very well, thank you. How are you?
0: I'm tickety-boo, thank you. What have you got planned today, Andrew?
1: Oh, my wife's organised a luncheon for us down on the seashore.
0: Ooh.
1: And so we'll go down there and look at the watch the water as we have a lovely lunch.
0: Oh.
1: And then the rest of the day we'll just relax and do very little.
0: Take it as it comes. I wonder, among the items on your list today, including your lovely relaxing lunch, you might have time to pick up a Corica cake.
1: I just think we might be able to squeeze that in.
0: Well done, you. What did you do? Are you still working, Andrew, or are you retired?
1: I'm basically retired. I do a little bit of part-time work, mm-hmm. but other than that, I'm retired. So just plodding around, trying to keep things done.
0: Well done, you. What did you do when you were full-time?
1: I was a trainer.
0: For?
1: I worked for an RTO in Welshpool. We did training for security and communications and all that sort of work.
0: Wow, important job. And retirement is treating you nicely, I hope?
1: Yes, it is, actually.
0: Great.
1: It is.
0: Well, Andrew, happy, happy birthday today to you. Enjoy that lovely lunch on the ocean side you have planned. Thank you for accepting our Corica cake and for talking to me this morning. Happy birthday.
1: Thank you very much.
0: You're welcome. 28 to 10, your stars today. This could be a confronting day. Trust your instincts. Also born on this day, Lamont McLemore. Now, Lamont was the soul vocalist from the Fifth Dimension, born on this day in St. Louis, Missouri in 1939.

supergroup of the 70s, Fifth Dimension, Love's Lines, Angels and Rhymes. 24 minutes to midday. Good morning. Thanks for dialing us up. Curtain FM on a Thursday morning. Another of the great pop bands from Scotland was a group called Danny Wilson, formed in Dundee in 1984. Band served as a launch pad for the career of a guy called Gary Clark, who became a successful songwriter for people like Natalie Imbruglia, Katie Lang, former Spice Girls, Melanie C and Emma Button. The list goes on. Danny Wilson was best known for its 1988 UK number 3 hit single, Mary's Prayer.

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0: One of the favourites of the morning show, Engelbert Humperdinck, After the Lovin'. 8 minutes away from 10 o'clock, well, my ladies are well and truly on the honour board of the Cryptic Crown Club. There is no doubt about it. Let's see how we go today. Cryptic time. When you've solved it, give Kerry a call and she will give you a hearty well done, you clever sausage. Today's answer, 2 words, 6 letters and 4 letters. 2 words, 6 and 4. And your clue this morning, L-W-O-B. And again, L-W-O-B.
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That's Andy Gibb. From 1977, very modest, very unassuming, just wants to be your everything. At Curtain FM, we'll check in with our news service right after Elton John. A song he gave us in 1971, it's called Friends.

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2: Hello, I'm Laura Devoy. Independent Senator Jackie Lambie has welcomed the government's decision to scrap its proposed $5,000 annual cap on allied health treatment. It comes after veterans laid down their service medals outside Parliament House last week in protest. A veteran of the Australian Army, Senator Lambie says the cap never should have been considered. But while the Coalition is calling for Veterans Affairs Minister Matt Keogh to be sacked, Senator Lambie praised his work.
3: What that department is doing, considering the amount of pressure it's been under, is the best I have seen that department operating. There is still a long way to go, but the changes. So for the veterans out there, please don't take out on this, Keogh. Please don't take it out on the Veterans Affairs, because I have seen more movement in the last 2 years since that Royal Commission what I have in the whole 10 years I've bloody been up here.
2: The federal government is about to unveil its migration policy. Reports suggest Labor will tighten rules for temporary visas as it looks to reduce net overseas migration to 225,000 people by 2028. Immigration and Home Affairs Minister Tony Burke was initially going to release the policy last month before backing out at the 11th hour. He will speak at the National Press Club from 12:30 p.m. Australian Eastern Standard Time. Australia's population grew by 1.4% in the 12 months to March. New figures from the Australian Bureau of Statistics show the population was 27.9 million on the 31st of March. Natural increase, that is the number of people born minus those who died, added 100,600 people. 292,100 were added from net overseas migration. That's down from 309,500 the previous year. Western Australia had the fastest growing population of all jurisdictions. The International Monetary Fund says further interest rate rises may be needed to help lower inflation. The IMF has downgraded its forecast for Australia's economy next year. GDP is now expected to grow by just 1.6%. It says inflation remains a central challenge while weak productivity growth is weighing on the economy's potential. The cash rate has risen three times this year and currently sits at 4.35%, but economists are expecting it to rise later this month. Efforts to keep the nation's capital free from H5 bird flu have escalated today. Shannon Kirkwood has the details.
4: The deadly virus has been detected in every jurisdiction except the ACT. Federal Agriculture Minister Julie Collins has announced today a vaccination program against bird flu will begin next week for little penguins at Canberra Zoo and Aquarium. She says that will bring the number of birds approved for vaccination to just over 9,500. To date, around 20% of those birds have been vaccinated. There have been more than 550 bird flu events recorded around Australia, including in mammals.
2: Analysis of fossilised T-Rex teeth has confirmed a long-standing theory the dinosaur was warm-blooded. Research published in the journal Science Advances has T-Rex's internal temperature at 36 degrees Celsius, which is similar to humans. Researchers say their finding places new constraints on the behaviour and physiology of the species. Turning to sport, Toby Green is heading to Geelong. The Cats have confirmed the 32-year-old will sign with the club when the free agency period opens next month. Earlier this morning, GWS confirmed Green, a foundation player, had decided to leave to return to Victoria. Green has played 281 games for GWS and has captained the Giants since 2022.
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7: Weather Bureau have put their heads together and come up with the one word description of our weather today: sunny, on our way to a top of 29 degrees. Friday, showers will arrive and they will increase during the day, a top of 26. Showers will ease on Saturday, 20, and a cloudy Sunday with a top expected of 21 degrees. Right now in Yanchep, 25 degrees. Rottnest Island, 21.6, 22.6 in Mandurah, and in the city, 27.6 degrees. Humidity come down just a smidgen, 41%. Wind from the north gusting to quite a strong 32 kilometres per hour, and the barometer 1016.0. More news at 11 o'clock.
8: Hello, Mama. Hello, Mama, it's me. How you feeling, Mama? That's all right. I've got something I want to talk to you about.

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Mr. Ray Charles, and look what they've done to my song. It's a travesty, I tells you. At Curtin FM 100.1, it's a Thursday morning and a delightful one too. Hope you can pop out and enjoy it at some stage. Perhaps with a cuppa, maybe a little blankie over the knee, and just sit there enjoying yourselves. 1967, John and Robin and the In Crowd gave us this.

0: Yeah, 1967. John and Robin and the In Crowd. Something I've never been a part of. 12 minutes past 10, we can help shape the future of dementia care by joining Alzheimer's WA for the Dementia Symposium. 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

0: 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Jimmy Buffett left us late 2023, but his music lives on at Curtain FM.
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Glenn Travis Campbell and his guitar at Curtain FM. 24 minutes past 10, the auditors have just left the building in their shiny shoes, click-clacking back up to their ivory tower somewhere on the campus, we don't know where. They have been looking over Kerry's shoulder and come up with the results this morning. And I must say, blokes, we've got to have a talk. My ladies this morning have well and truly run away with the cryptic crown. My ladies, 16, and my gentlemen, 9. 16 to 9. Blokes, Ken in Armidale came up with cereal bowl. G'day, Ken. Peter in Wundowie, noodle bowl. Cereal bowl also, Peter in Raleigh Stone. Copper bowl from Missy in Armidale. Cereal bowl, Kim in Armidale. And Kim in Armidale again came back with wooden bowl. Anyway, my clever saucies this morning, thanks to everyone who's joined in. Glenn in Forest Lake, Darren in Forestfield, Mick in Leeming, Jack in Gosnells, David in Nullumara, Wayne in Westminster, Lawrence of Bibra Lake, g'day Lawrence, Dave in Baldivis, John and Judy in Eden Hill, hi to both of you, and Ken in Armidale, good morning. Judy in Falcon, Jeanette in Jindalee, Gwen in Mindari, Rachel in Camillo, Sharon in Beckenham, Kerry of Middle Swan, Kim in Armidale, Barbara in Woodlands, Suzanne in Mirabooka, Kim in Armidale, Kay in Palmyra, Delma in Mossman Park, Julie in Treby, Debbie of Wilson, Lynette in Mater Vale, and Louise in Osborne Park. Well done to all my clever sausage and everyone who took the trouble to call in today. Two words, six and four letters, your clue, L-W-O-B. The answer, mixing bowl.

0: My Bulova watch telling me it is rapidly approaching 10:30. The Heckler is doing a mad thing on the shelf, steam coming out of its black Bakelite lid, and we'll enjoy a cup of Pablo instant coffee. It's the one with the sombrero on the label, you know. The gorgeous translucent brown Bessemer plate, I'm shocked. This morning it has had to be retrieved from way out in the backyard, under the sycamore tree. I gave it a quick rinse. And this morning, we will enjoy, Kerry and I, a half a vanilla slice together as we listen to the Castlereagh Line.
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2: 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Boysdale, Bogong, Bonang, Burnambrook, Black Springs, Blandford, Boolaroo, Oakwood, Oban, Orbostat, Alpha, Owen, Oxley, Oruro. We've traveled all roads, our name to enshrine in history as the Castlereagh line.
3: If he's a private detective, he must be working for someone. I can't believe Charles would stoop that low.
4: Not Charles, darling.
3: Who then?
4: Your very dear friend, Mrs. Long.
3: Lottie?
4: No one else.
3: How do you know?
4: Because I saw him with her.
3: Saw Bayliss with her?
4: At her hotel in Gleninnis. When I went there to bring Charles back. He'd already left, but Mr. Bayliss was much in evidence. He practically knocked me down in the foyer.
3: Knocked you down?
4: I was at the desk talking to Mrs. Long. As I turned to leave, he abruptly materialized in front of me. I left him and Mrs. Long with their heads together. That's how I came to recognize him when I saw him in town.
3: Edwina, who told you about him? That he was a private detective?
4: I have my own sources of information, darling. I made it my business to find out.
3: Oh, how could she? How could she do such a thing?
4: It's no secret that she wants Charles for herself.
3: It never has been. But to sink to such...
4: She obviously decided the only way to get him was to furnish him with evidence of your infidelity. To enable him to sue for divorce. Which he most certainly will when she turns the evidence over to him. For your part, from what you've told me, you couldn't have been more cooperative.
3: We've got to get it from him, the evidence, from Bayliss, before Charles comes back.
4: That may be easier said than done, darling.
3: We can buy him out. These people all have their price.
4: Yes, that would appear to be the most likely possibility.
3: Where are we likely to find him?
4: Oh, you may be sure he isn't too far away. He's probably watching the house at this very moment, waiting for you to trip off to your trysting place so that he can bang yet another nail in your coffin.
3: Then let's find him now, Edwina. Let's not waste any time.
4: I'll find him, darling. You stay out of it.
3: But you don't...
4: It's far better that I act as an intermediary. It's a situation that'll require delicate handling and tact, neither of which are exactly your strong points.
3: Why should you do this for me?
4: Because I consider you a suitable wife for Charles. And because I have no intention of allowing Mrs. Long to usurp your position. Does that answer your question?
5: The train arrived in Gleninnis at 4 that afternoon. There was no one at the station to meet me. I hadn't notified Mrs. Mack of my return, not for any reason. I simply hadn't thought of it. I'd thought of nothing for the past 2.5 weeks but the look on Gordon's face when he'd found Jack Seeger in my hotel room. I'd stayed on in Sydney, going nowhere, seeing no one, hoping against hope that I'd hear from Gordon. The only occasion I'd ventured forth was to visit the school, only to have my courage fail me at the gates. I arrived at Holly's to find the foyer deserted. There was no one behind the desk, which was unusual. I didn't pause to find out why. I went straight to my office. I'd been there for perhaps 30 minutes when the door opened and Mrs. Mack appeared.
6: Lottie!
5: Who's supposed to be on duty at the desk, Mrs. Mack?
6: George!
5: Then why isn't he?
6: But he is!
5: He wasn't when I came in. I'd warned him before about leaving the desk unattended.
6: Give him 2 weeks' pay and get rid of him.
4: Lottie, what on earth's the
6: matter? Did you hear what I said? Get rid of him.
4: Not before you tell me what's going on.
6: Oh, Mrs. Meg, I'm sorry. I'm sorry.
4: Lottie, my dear, what is it? Sit down there. Just wait till I close the door. Now then, whatever it is, let's hear all about it.
5: In between blowing my nose and drying my eyes, I told her everything. From the time I'd sighted Jack Seeger and his daughter on the platform at Tamworth Railway Station, till the time I'd stepped on the train in Sydney to come home. I left nothing out. Or if I did, it was unintentional. She didn't say anything for some time after I'd finished speaking. She just sat looking at me. We sat looking at each other. I'd stopped crying, but only just. The tears were still wet on my face. She took my handkerchief and gently wiped them away.
4: There now, that's better. How about a nice cup of tea?
6: I knew you'd say that.
4: Well, it can help. Certainly helps me when I'm down in the dumps. Wars may be won and lost, empires may crumble. But as long as I have a cup of tea by me, I know there's still hope for the world.
6: Oh, Mrs. Mack, as long as I have you, there is. Oh, what am I to do about it? How can I make him believe me?
4: Well, no one's going to tell me that boy wouldn't believe anything you told him.
6: He doesn't, Mrs. Mack. And if I were him, I wouldn't either. Nobody would, except you.
4: He'll believe me. I'll take the next train down to Sydney and set him straight.
6: Oh, if it was only that simple. But he won't believe you any more than he did me. He's got it firmly fixed in his head that I'm Seeger's whore and that I have been all along.
4: Why didn't you come home sooner? Why did you stay on there so long?
6: I hoped I'd hear from Gordon. I went out to the school once. I got as far as the gates and got cold feet. I didn't feel up to facing those hurt, accusing eyes.
4: Look, it can't do any harm if I talk to him.
6: No, I think it's better if I write to him and try to explain. I might be able to put it more convincingly on paper. At least it's worth trying.
4: You didn't finish telling me about the fight he had with Seeger.
6: Oh, I thought he'd be killed. But I couldn't stop him. He wouldn't listen. He started off by knocking Jack down.
4: Gordon knocked Seeger down?
6: Flat on his back. I don't think he hurt him that much, but it certainly took the wind out of his sails. And then it was Jack's turn. He only hit him once, knocked him senseless. Fortunately, he didn't do any real damage. There were no bones broken.
4: What happened then?
6: Jack just stood there, looking down at him. And then he started laughing. If you've hurt him, Jack, I swear to God
7: I... He ain't hurt. I just gave him a bit of a tap to put him to sleep for a while. He don't have much of a future in the prize ring, that's for sure. And he's got spunk, though, I'll give him that. And not a bad left. Not too many can claim they floored Jack Seeger and lived to tell the story.
6: I think that's what saved him. The fact that he did knock him down. Jack was impressed.
4: Oh, black devil. I'd like to get my hands on him. I'd give him something to remember.
6: If you don't mind, Mrs. Mack, one fighter in the family is more than enough.
4: Was he serious when he asked you to marry him?
6: Unbelievable as it seems, I think he was.
4: Oh, the gall of him. After all he's done to you.
6: All he's

0: Oh, whoever that is, get rid of them. I don't want to talk to anyone.
1: G'day there, Mrs. Mac. I brought you Lottie. Oh. Well, blow me down. I didn't know you were back.
0: Matt. Matt Gore, what are you doing here?
1: Well, didn't Mrs. Mac tell you? I'm a guest. Been here a week or more. Looks like I'll be staying another week.
2: I didn't have a chance to tell her. Oh, I'm sorry, Lottie. I should have warned you, but what with the surprise of you showing up and everything else...
0: Oh, it's all right, Mrs. Mac. You can't be expected to rattle off the guest list as soon as I put my nose in the door. You look well, Matt.
1: You don't look bad yourself.
0: I've been better. Are you in town on business?
1: Yeah, horse business. We're selling off some of the Yetman herd. The deal I lined up fell through, and I've been negotiating another one.
2: She's not herself. Leave her be. You can talk to her later.
0: Mrs. Mac's manner struck me as somewhat out of character. She seemed nervous in Matt Gore's presence, embarrassed. There was a decided flush to her cheeks as she herded him out.
1: I'll be seeing you, Lottie. I hope you're feeling better.
2: I'm sorry about that.
0: Oh, there's nothing to be sorry for.
2: Oh, I shouldn't have let him burst in without warning you.
0: He's been here a week, did he say?
2: 10 days, counting today.
0: Knowing how you feel about him, I'm surprised he got past the front door.
2: I told him we were full up, but he heard me offer some other people a choice of room, so I had to take him in.
0: Mm.
2: But if it upsets you having him here, out he goes.
0: Oh, look, I don't mind. To be honest, I'm past caring. I think I'll go upstairs and lie down for a while.
2: Good idea. You look as if you haven't slept for days.
0: Oh, I can never sleep on trains.
2: I'll go up with you and make sure everything's as it should be.
0: I didn't sleep, but I rested for several hours and felt better for it. At 7 o'clock, I decided I'd hidden myself away for long enough, and it was time I put in an appearance downstairs. On the landing, I ran into Matt, who was also on his way down.
1: Evening, Lottie. You feeling a bit brighter?
0: A bit.
1: I don't suppose you consider joining me for dinner.
0: Oh, perhaps some other time. I don't really feel up to eating tonight. Why don't you join me for coffee afterwards?
1: I'd like that.
0: I'll be in the office. I had every reason to hate the sight of Matt Gore. It surprised me that I felt so little animosity toward him. The passage of time had mellowed me, it seemed. He didn't look any different. He was just as I remembered him. Cream?
1: No, not for me. Oh, you sure are a sight for tired eyes, Lottie.
0: Would you care for some port?
1: Yeah, I wouldn't say no. I was going to say you're as beautiful as ever. I reckon you're even more beautiful.
0: You haven't forgotten how to pay a compliment. You seem to have won Mrs. Mac over. That must have taken some doing.
1: Oh, she's a nice old stick.
0: Oh, I don't think she'd care to hear you call her old.
1: Well, we're none of us getting any younger, Lottie. Every breath we draw is one less we've got left.
0: Oh, that's one way of looking at it.
1: Yeah, the trick is to make the most of those we have got.
0: He leaned back in his chair and held his port glass up to the light. The picture of a man at peace with himself, at peace with the world. It wasn't easy to believe some of the things I knew about him. One thing I knew for certain. I couldn't afford to relax my guard with him for a single instant.
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Curtain.

group's called Traffic. And the Sun? The paper Sun, 1957. Not much traffic news around today, which is really good news. Earlier in the week, gee, it was so hectic. There were bingles and breakdowns and all sorts of stuff going, but pretty clear slate today wherever you're travelling around the metro area. Some weather details for us. Bureau telling us a sunny day today with a top of 29 degrees. And the showers return for our Friday and 26. Those showers will ease on Saturday, 20 degrees, and a 21 degree maximum forecast for Sunday, along with a cloudy day. As we speak in Yanchep, 25 degrees. Good morning to everyone there. Hi to everyone fortunate enough to be at Rottnest, 22.6. In Mandurah, good morning, 22.4, and in the city, 28.2 degrees. Really getting up there, isn't it? Humidity 38%, wind from the north gusting to 35 kilometres per hour. And if you tap in the glass, the barometer this morning, 1015.9.

0: J.J. Cale, 1974, with his Cajun Moon. Well, we're stuck with a waxing crescent tonight. If you look at the sky. 9 minutes to 11, Curtin FM 100.1. Good morning.
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group's called Radio. And the song, oh, you can't change that. Not much we can change these days. They gave us that in 1979. And just 10 years later, the Bee Gees were dishing up material like this. See if you like it.

Bee Gees, To Love Somebody. Nice music. Couple of minutes, and in fact 1 minute away from 11 o'clock, we'll check in with our news service and be brought right up to date with news and events from at home and abroad, coming up in just 60 seconds time.

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2: Hello, I'm Alyssa Delfs. The Home Affairs Minister has taken the stage at the National Press Club to hand down the federal government's new migration policy. Tony Burke began by praising Australia's migration story before beginning to unveil the plan.
3: Immigration is fundamentally a strength to this country, is fundamentally a strength to Australia. And we need to always remember that while there are issues in the immigration program that we are always wrestling with, that job is never complete. We can never lose sight of the extraordinary strength to the fabric of our nation in what is modern, multicultural Australia.
2: In the speech, Mr. Burke will outline how the government will cut visas for the family members of international students. The government will crack down on people living here without a visa, and they'll cut off pathways for international students to remain in the country. Two boys aged 14 and 16 have been charged over the murder of a 23-year-old man in a suspected case of mistaken identity. As investigations continue into the shooting in the Sydney suburb of Glen Alpine earlier this month, New South Wales police say Australians overseas are using vulnerable children to carry out horrific crimes. Police described the teenagers as clumsy and naive, saying they were not believed to be present at the alleged murder but were part of a joint criminal enterprise through their actions. Detectives suspect three other people committed the fatal home invasion. Meanwhile, the Premier of New South Wales, Chris Minns, this morning introduced a raft of new legislation into Parliament to tackle organised crime.
4: The age of the people who've been accused of these offences is worrying for everybody in our community. But I need to let that work its way through the courts, and police have told us and the public you can expect more arrests.
2: The Australian Dental Association says new data confirms young children would benefit from state control of water fluoridation. Shannon Kirkwood reports.
5: The ADA and Australian Dental Association Queensland says the Queensland Oral Health Study shows tooth decay has fallen among 5 to 10-year-olds by 10% in just 2 years, but only where water fluoridation was retained. It also found the areas which remained unfluoridated or lost fluoridation saw little or no change in tooth decay rates, and that covers around 30% of Queensland children. It says of particular concern is First Nations children, rural children and those from low socioeconomic families who are largely missing out on dental care and fluoridated water. The ADA says governments must adopt water fluoridation as part of health policy and promote its introduction where possible.
2: And the Queensland government says Olympic authorities have approved the 2032 rowing venue. Central Queensland's Fitzroy River in Rockhampton, known to be a crocodile habitat, passed an International Olympic Committee assessment with flying colours, Premier David Crisafulli told State Parliament today.
6: Who could forget Rockhampton, which is set to welcome the world for rowing and canoeing on the mighty Fitzroy River. It will be an extraordinary sight, the world's best athletes competing in the heart of central Queensland, watched by spectators across the globe. Many have said it can't be done. We reject that view. We back in regional Queensland, no ifs, no buts.
2: But the state government has been facing mounting pressure to reconsider the venue, with additional concerns around fairness, safety and sustainability outside the risk of crocodiles. And turning to sport, in cricket, Matthew Wade has called time on his Big Bash career. The 38-year-old has played 119 BBL matches for the Melbourne Stars, Melbourne Renegades and Hobart Hurricanes. The Hurricanes today confirmed he's played his final match. Wade retired from international cricket in late 2024.
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8: A lovely sunny Thursday, expecting a maximum temperature of 29 degrees. In Yanchep, 25, 21.9 at Rottnest Island, 22.4 in Mandurah, and in the city, 28.5. Humidity 38%, wind from the north gusting to 28 kilometres per hour, and the barometer 1015.9. More news at midday.

0: Sir Roderick Stewart from 1989, Have I Told You Lately? 12 minutes past 11. If you love finding a bargain, get rummaging at the Yokine Bowling Club's car boot sale this Sunday from 7:30 a.m. I know they have crafts, they have clothes, jams, pickles. I wonder if they have pickled onions and honey. And there's plenty more as well, apparently, including coffee and a sausage sizzle. You wouldn't miss it for quids. It's all happening at 10 Wordsworth Avenue, the Yokine Bowling Club's car boot sale. Sounds fun, doesn't it? Coming up, my last instrumental track for the Thursday edition of The Morning Show from a chap called Jeff Golub. Let's listen to Jeff's music together in just a second or two.
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0: Nice instrumental, yeah? From Jeff Golub. Life's a Beach. At 18 minutes past 11, Alan Simons with you on the wireless at Curtin FM. Good morning.
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0: I would love to plonk you into the Ardmona Pear Tin to join Sonia of Northam, Geoffrey of Hall's Head and Ken of Falcon. If you can answer an easy question about TV on air, you're a Curtin Club member and haven't won anything from us in the last 30 days, please give Kerry a call right now, 9484 1927. And as always, please have your membership number handy. Yeah.

0: Gary Puckett and his Union Gap and the Young Girl Song at Curtin FM, where it's quiz time, where we would like to give you a $100 voucher to be enjoyed anywhere inside the Windsor Hotel if you can answer an easy question on air. We'll plonk you into the Ardmona Pear Tin for Friday's draw. Let's see if we can talk to Cameron. I think, Cameron, are you in South Perth?
1: I certainly am.
0: You had another letter to the editor published in today's West Australian.
1: Yeah, I'm looking forward to the announcement.
0: What announcement?
1: Oh, well, the King rang the Prime Minister and had a private phone call, and the conversation was, I want Harry to be Governor-General of Australia to get him out of England.
0: I better help you get off the line quickly, because I'm sure that call is imminent, Cameron.
1: Just quickly, when we spoke last week, we were talking about the seafood chowder, how good it was in the Windsor.
0: Yes.
1: And I said to my wife, after I hung up, I said to my wife, let's go down to the Windsor for a seafood chowder. And she said, why don't you wait till you win a voucher? And I said, I can't wait 10 years.
0: Very funny. Let's see if we can help out, Cameron. Plonk you into the tin and see who we draw out on Friday. Can you answer this question for me? According to the Guinness Book of World Records, what was the first reality television show debuting on Australian TV in the very early 1960s? Okay, it was, looking back, the first reality television show on Australian telly. And a clue, Cameron, it involved a camera.
1: Well, that must have been a camera. That must have been when they put all the people and locked them up in the house. So what would that be? I'm just going to say 96.
0: No, it's the name of the show, Cameron, and it went to air in the early 60s. Are you saying there was a show called 96?
1: Yep, it's definitely a show.
0: A reality show. Are you not talking about number 96?
1: Yeah.
0: Oh, yeah, no. Anyway, Cameron, I know that call will be coming from the King. I better let you go. Have a great day, won't you? Thanks for playing. Okay, you're welcome. Jeanette is sitting down nicely, arms folded, pencils down, in Yokine. Hi, Jeanette, how are you?
2: Hello, I'm fine.
0: Oh, that's good. Would you know what our first reality TV program was? Went to air in the very early 60s. It's American, and it involved a camera or cameras, Jeanette.
2: I thought you meant in Australia, but if it was America, I would say it would be Candid Camera.
0: You are absolutely correct. Well done, you. Yes, Alan Funt used to do the Candid Camera show, and we got it very, very early on, and it was such a huge success. In fact, so successful, we copied it here in Australia. It was copied in the UK, all around the world. Anyway, Jeanette, I'm going to plonk you into the Ardmona Pear Tin and see who we pluck out tomorrow for that $100 voucher to be enjoyed at the Windsor Hotel. Thanks for playing, won't you?
2: Thank you, Alan.
0: You're very, very welcome. Hang on, I'll put you back to the lovely Kerry. Make sure we got your details straight. Thanks also to Emily in Cloverdale, Margarita in Booragoon, and everyone else lined up on the phones. We'll wrap up our quiz and, in fact, have another one tomorrow at about 11:15.

0: Hello again. This is John Doremus with The Passing Parade, the story of a sadist who was subjected to a taste of his own medicine. Major James Murray arrived in Sydney from England on July 26, 1822. 20 years later, he departed, leaving a trail of broken bodies in his wake. And I'll be back with his story after this message.
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0: When Major James Murray migrated to the colony of New South Wales in 1822, he was given a land grant of some 2,000 acres at Patrick's Plains near Newcastle. As well, 30 convict laborers were assigned to him. He at once made it clear to these unfortunates what kind of treatment they could expect. He fed them food that wasn't fit for animals, flogged them unmercifully, and worked them till they dropped. When a group of them rebelled against his tyranny, he had them charged with attempted murder and taken to Sydney for trial. All were found guilty and sentenced to death. The executions were carried out by Murray himself, who obtained the court's permission to take them back to Patrick's Plains, to be hanged in the presence of the other convicts who served him. The hangings caused a storm in Sydney when the Sydney Gazette published the details attacking Murray for his brutality. Convinced that the man responsible for the article was William Watt, a sub-editor of the Gazette and a former convict, Murray had him spied on. Till he discovered that Watt had been living with a convict woman, which for a man who had been freed on a ticket of leave, constituted a criminal offense. At Murray's instigation, Watt was arrested and charged with immoral intimacy with a convicted female. Due to the efforts of Watt's defense counsel, Roger Therry, however, the charge was dismissed. Murray's rage then centered on Therry. He set about persuading the treasurer, Campbell Riddle, to oppose Therry for the post of chairman of Quarter Sessions. When Riddle won by a single vote, it was claimed in certain quarters that the ballot had been rigged. As a result, the governor, Richard Burke, suspended Riddle from the executive council. Not long after, Murray sailed for England to give evidence before a transportation committee. While there, he wrote a book blasting New South Wales and a number of the colony's officials, including Chief Justice Forbes and Attorney General Kinchella, both staunch advocates of convict treatment reform. Late in August of 1840, Murray arrived back in Sydney. A few days later, on September 2nd, he was walking in the street when a young man approached him. "Are you Major Murray?" the young man inquired. Murray replied that he was. At that, the other produced a horsewhip from under his coat and gave him the flogging he so richly deserved. The young man proved to be the son of Attorney General Kinchella. Murray sued him and was awarded £50 damages, which was paid by public subscription. The small amount of the award and the manner in which it was raised left Murray in no doubt as to his standing. 18 months later, he returned to England permanently and received the dubious distinction of being named the most hated man ever to set foot in the colony. Our time is up till we meet again for another chapter in The Passing Parade. This is John Doremus. As always, thank you so much, and goodbye for now.

0: Los Angeles-based Hall of Fame rock band, The Eagles. Gonna be a heartache tonight, Jen.
1: Oh, never know.
0: How are ya?
1: Not too bad.
0: Oh, that's lovely.
1: My luck's not that good these days.
0: Ooh, it's okay. What are you talking about?
1: You pick a subject. Isn't it lovely to have seen all these great people come through the radio station today?
0: Oh, they're a lovely, lovely group. Or two of them, actually.
1: Yes,
0: and,
1: two groups. Yeah,
0: really nice to meet people.
1: It was, I think, part of our 50th anniversary celebrations. I had morning tea and had a bit of a tour of the station. And they're listeners of the station, which is fantastic. So they're very lovely people.
0: Very, very nice.
1: Now, Jamie Bacanti on a Thursday joins me.
0: Oh, the gig guide.
1: Yay. Cool. He talks about international acts that are coming to town. Mm-hmm. But we're going to also have a chat with Bob Down. Do you remember Bob Down?
0: I do.
1: He's a funny comedian. He was quite unique, actually, and he's still going. He's been going for like four decades now, entertaining around the world. So we've got him online, and I do believe he's going to be performing it. Obviously, that's the reason we're chatting with him here in Perth very soon. Now, the bird flu, a lot of talk about this. It sort of snuck up on us, didn't it? I mean, I don't suppose there's ever a warning for something like that. Mm. And Alexia Wellbelove is going to join us. An interesting surname, Wellbelove. She's going to talk about the fact that we've lost an Australian sea lion.
0: Oh, dear.
1: Now, apparently, there's a risk of extinction if it gets out of control. There's only 12,000 left of these species on the South Australia's Kangaroo Island. And, I mean, I remember, wasn't it years ago we had a kangaroo flu? We had a bird flu go through?
0: Yes.
1: Yes, and it

0: no time at all on cybersecurity at a great cost to their business.
1: Yeah.
0: They just haven't got the time, apparently. You can imagine, can't you, if they're running it themselves.
1: And you put out one fire and there's another one lit behind it.
0: Yeah,
1: it's,
0: I don't know. Technology just gets the better of me as well, I've got to say. I wish it was plan B for us baby boomers. Like plan A for 3 years of age upwards, but anything over 65, we have a hard copy, a way we can go about it.
1: Good idea.
0: I reckon it will be.
1: I'll sign up for that.
0: Okay, good on you, Alan.
1: Jen, I'm going to listen to you on the wireless today after our midday news bulletin, which is just 21 minutes away.
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Susan Ray, spending time at LAX at Curtin FM. 17 minutes to midday, main roads have been chatting with Kerry as they reported a breakdown on the Tonkin Highway northbound after Reed Highway in Malaga. Traffic is kind of messy in the area, please take care. A breakdown on the Tonkin northbound after Reed Highway in Malaga.

John Peter Farnham AO. I don't want to love you, but you're irresistible. 10 minutes to midday. Welcome to Thursday, September 17, the 260th day of the year, leaving us only 105 days of 2026. And on this day, September 17 in 1968, a little group called the Supremes walked into the Hitsville, USA Studio A in Detroit, Michigan to record this.

0: supergroup from the 70s, Supremes, and The Love Child. Good morning to Maggie in Rivervale. Hi, Maggie. Thanks for your call. Hope you have a ripper Thursday, and thanks for your kindness. Today's morning show was presented by Rockingham Kwinana Mobility, and we thank them for that. Friendly, knowledgeable staff and occupational therapists who will help us remain independent and are living at home a heck of a lot easier. They've got a Butte showroom in Dixon Road, Rockingham, which you are very welcome to visit anytime you like. Thanks to Kerry for all her help on the phone and elsewhere today. Hope you have a wonderful Thursday. Tomorrow morning we'll back up the truck, do it all over again. To keep today going very nicely, Jenny will join us between 12 and 3, and then Ray will drive us home this arvo between 3 and 6. As I said, enjoy the day, lovely weather, stay safe.
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2: Hello, I'm Alyssa Delfs. The federal government is outlining its migration policy at the National Press Club. The Home Affairs Minister has unveiled a major crackdown on visa hopping, with international students to be restricted from both jumping between visas and bringing family members to Australia in most cases.
3: There are individuals who would never in fact meet the qualifications to be able to become a permanent resident and effectively jump from visa to visa, use the appeals process to be able to stay here as long as possible until it eventually becomes absurd to not just let them stay, because at that point they have Australian citizen children and at that point they are so integrated into a local community.
2: Tony Burke says the changes would help bring net overseas migration from 292,000 to meet budget forecasts of 245,000 in 2026-27 and 225,000 each year thereafter. Meantime, the Australian Restaurant and Cafe Association has criticised the federal government's migration changes, warning that restricting temporary migrants who keep restaurants, cafes and hospitality businesses operating risks worsening an already severe workforce shortage. ACRA says reducing migration without accounting for the workforce requirements of individual industries is the wrong approach. They say that's especially true for the hospitality sector, which is the number one consumer of skilled visa approvals and employs a large cohort of international students and working holidaymakers. Australia's population grew by 1.4% in the 12 months to March. Laura Devoy has the details.
4: New figures from the Australian Bureau of Statistics show the population was 27.9 million on the 31st of March. Natural increase, that is the number of people born minus those who died, added 100,600 people. 292,100 were added from net overseas migration. That's down from 309,500 the previous year. Western Australia had the fastest growing population of all jurisdictions, up 2.1%. Tasmania had the slowest growth at just 0.6%.
2: Women are facing more serious consequences from personal forms of digital offending, according to new research into cybercrime. The Women in Digital and Securo report found women are more likely to experience technology-facilitated abuse and are twice as likely as men to fear for their physical safety. Head of Alliances at Securo, Brianna Marlowe, says the figures hide the true extent of the problem.
5: What's actually happening is that certain types of cybercrime are deliberately built around exploiting relationships, trust and intimacy, and those particular crimes disproportionately land on women. In a lot of these cases, the shame a victim feels is actually engineered by the offender on purpose, and that's what's keeping people quiet.
2: And if you or someone you know needs help, you can call the National Domestic, Family and Sexual Violence Hotline 1-800-RESPECT on 1-800-737-732. And three politicians have joined forces to petition the Prime Minister for more staff. Independent Senator Fatima Payman, One Nation's Pauline Hanson and Independent MP Dai Lee launched their campaign today, saying their unity is a sign the system is completely broken. One Nation has 0.83 staff per parliamentarian compared to Labor's 4.09 and the Coalition's 1.47, according to modelling. And in sport, Toby Green is heading to Geelong. The Cats have confirmed the 32-year-old will sign with the club when the free agency period opens next month. Earlier this morning, GWS confirmed Green, a foundation player, had decided to leave to return to Victoria.
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7: Good afternoon, everyone. Lovely to be with you on this beautiful day. Currently 26.9 degrees. Well, let's say 27 anyway to get us through the day. Tomorrow, showers are going to come through. Showers are increasing and 26 degrees for Friday. Saturday, they're going to ease, however, and 20 degrees expected. 21 degrees, a cloudy day on Sunday. Going into next week, 23 for Monday, sunny day. And guess what? A shower or two again on Tuesday and 22 degrees. On the roads, a crash, Orong Road southbound at President Street in Welshpool. The right lane blocked at the moment. The ambulance and towing services are on site at the moment. Traffic is very heavy on approach. Drive with care, if you will. And debris has been noticed on the Kwinana Freeway southbound entry from Manning Road here in Como. A truck strap in the right lane, so be aware of that, if you will. No traffic delays, however. Thank you very much for joining us. And today's program, the afternoon program, sponsored by Lakeside by Tenham, over 55's community in Ravenswood. Come along this Sunday. Love to see you for our outside broadcast at their huge open day. I'll be presenting live from 9 a.m.
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Danny Hutton there with big bright eyes. Gosh, who's got those today? Hope you didn't have a late night, everyone. Shouldn't have asked us years ago on a Saturday morning anyway. So before that, we had the Beatles with Your Mother Should Know. Oh, yeah, all mothers know, don't they? But no one listens. 1967. A bit more music, a bit of a break, and then we're going to come back with Jamie McCandy.

0: Just about here. Steve Lawrence. Back in 57, boy, we had temperatures back then as well, didn't we? I remember going to school in my plastic thongs and 108 degrees on wet bitumen. Before that, we had Gary Shuston too with I Get a Kick Out of You from 1974. After the break, Jamie McCanty is going to join us.
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0: Curtin Radio. Jamie McCandy's going to join me in just a moment. Do you play cards at all, Jamie?
7: I do. I used to play Snap and Fish and a few other things like that.
0: I'm talking adult cards.
7: Adult cards. Trade
0: I used
7: cards,
0: to do
7: maybe.
0: That too. What was the one where you had them all face down and you had to try and match them up?
7: 21 pots.
0: You know, I used to spread the whole 52 out.
7: Oh, no.
0: And you'd pick up one and think, now, where was that other one? I saw the same. If you matched them up, then you've made a score.
7: Oh, I'm not that gifted. You know, Snap was about as good as I got, I think.
0: Got sore knuckles doing that.
7: I did.
0: Now, this is for the adults, right? If you play your cards right, they tell us, you can make some new friends. That's very true. Willerton Bridge Club welcome experienced players and complete beginners to this fascinating game. You can find them at Herald Avenue Senior Citizen Centre, or you can call Noel. Good on you, Noel, on 0418 910 255. Jamie McCanty, have you been busy?
7: I have, Jenny. It's good to see you back.
0: Thank you very much. Good to have you back. You see my front as well, if you like.
7: Are you still jet lagged from your trip back?
0: Well, yeah, there was a bit of travel involved.
7: Yeah,
0: to say.
7: Long and trip back, isn't it, from Doha?
0: From Athens, actually, from Athens to Doha. Anyway, beside the point, it's a lot of people travel, let me tell you, any one time.
7: It. Yeah, but you went to one of the most beautiful countries in the world. There's no doubt about it. Europe has got so much. The foundations of society are there, so see something that's so extraordinary all the time.
0: Well, when you talk about 6th century.
7: Oh, I know.
0: You know, I mean, really?
7: Yeah, well, I was standing on an aquifer. Aqueduct, I should say. I was standing on an aqueduct in the northern part of Italy a couple of years ago, and it was built in 54 AD.
0: Oh my gosh.
7: And it's still functioning well as it did probably when it got built, you know,
0: Didn't
7: thousands
0: build
7: of years ago.
0: Incredibly back then.
7: Amazingly.
0: How did they manage to build those huge structures?
7: You look at
0: structures?
7: The Colosseum and you just wonder how the hell can they just be so perfect with every laying of every piece of masonry.
0: And our
7: it's
0: homes
7: just incredible.
0: Don't normally last that long.
7: They don't.
0: We don't either.
7: Maybe we need to hire more Italian builders of
0: yes,
7: this country.
0: Yes, I think you're probably right, actually. Now, what is coming to town?
7: Oh, Jenny, you can't believe it. One of my favourite bands ever, Madness, are coming to Perth for the first time in a couple of years on Saturday the 27th of February. It just got announced just recently next year. It's going to be held at Esplanade Park in Fremantle, which is a great live music concert venue. I've got the tickets at $149.90, and tickets will go on sale from Wednesday the 23rd of September. Madness were formed in 1976, and they're the world's greatest ska band, having sold 15 million albums worldwide, achieving 15 top 10 singles in the UK with hits like Our House, It Must Be Love, which, by the way, I played on your show, your afternoon show, morning show, many years ago.
0: Was that in black and white television?
7: No, it wasn't black, it was a colour. We had colour by then. Baggy Trousers and House of Fun, really good songs. Great live band, and one of the greatest live bands in world history, actually. But you know, the fact they've had such a great affinity with Western Australia. Ironically, the first concert tour they ever performed was at the Concert Hall back in the day, their first tour of Australia, and the skinheads mobbed the actual venue and kicked all the chairs in. So they literally, with their Doc Martens, destroyed the entire... Well, just apparently it was one of those...
0: Because they wanted to.
7: Yeah, for shits and giggles, I think, basically. And the worst part about it is that they had to replace all the different seating by the next night, and everybody had to leave their boots in the foyer.
0: Oh, what a horrible thing to happen.
7: True story. But I'm sure that's all rectified now.
0: Now, we've got your guest.
7: We have got our guest.
0: We have got your guest.
7: And is he on the phone right now?
0: He is on the phone right
7: Incredible.
0: Now.
7: Incredible.
0: And go ahead.
7: Our next guest is one of Australia's most celebrated performers and the creator of the comedy character Bob Down, whose flamboyant alter ego has entertained audiences around the world for more than four decades. Over the past five decades, Mark Trevorrow has built an extraordinary career spanning comedy, theatre, cabaret, television, radio and writing. As Bob Down, Mark has appeared everywhere from the Royal Variety Performance for Her Majesty Queen Elizabeth to the Edinburgh Fringe, Adelaide Cabaret Festival, Melbourne International Comedy Festival, and countless tours throughout Australia and the UK. Mark's television credits include Countdown, The Project, Studio 10, Kath and Kim, Colin from Accounts, multiple Sydney and gay and lesbian Mardi Gras broadcasts, and his own television series in Australia and the UK. Mark is coming to the Ellington in Perth on Friday the 2nd of October with old friends alongside Rupert Knopfs and Bev Kennedy, and Mark joins Jenny and I now on the afternoon show. Hello,
0: Yay.
7: Mark. Welcome.
0: Hello, Mark.
8: Hello. After listening to that, I'm exhausted. I need to lie down.
0: We're very impressed.
7: No, we are impressed, Bob, because, Mark, I should say, because I've been a fan of Bob Down for absolute decades.
8: I answer to both, by the way.
7: I'm glad about that. You might get a few of those mispronunciations every now and again as well. You can clarify for me. But can I ask you, Mark, what was the inspiration to create one of Australia's most popular comic characters, Bob Down?
8: You know, I think, Jamie, that you're born a clown, you're born a comedian, and I have been doing a character like that since I was a little kid. Yeah. And it's based on all... See, I'm old enough to remember, if we are old enough, we all remember local television.
7: Absolutely.
8: There were local variety shows, there were local afternoon kids shows,
7: yep.
8: And everything went out live, warts and all. And so I just sat in front of that 25-inch HMV little nipper and just soaked it all in. And I think also what happened in Melbourne, when we got the fourth TV station, when Channel O started, yep. There was just a plethora of an incredible... The early version of Adventure Island was called the Magic Circle Club.
7: Yep, I remember that.
8: Written by John Michael Housen. And so there were the clowning that went on these... kids' afternoon shows, they had all come from vaudeville, you know, from the Tivoli circuit.
7: Yeah, that's
8: and so
7: right.
8: These were these great knockabout performers who knew how to ad lib and have fun and just give it their everything. I was soaking that up as a little kid in Melbourne and just recreating it whenever I got the chance.
7: Putting
8: on shows in the backyard.
0: You put a modern touch to it though, Bobby. It was a very personal sort of thing that you took on and hoping that people would love. And I guess you probably were quite confident that would happen.
8: Well, what happened was, Jenny, that when I did finally create him, it was 1984, and I was already quite a well-established cabaret performer with my group, the Globos.
7: Okay.
8: People in Perth might remember the Globos at the Red Parrot.
7: Oh, my God. I had an office at the Red Parrot for a couple of years, Mark, and I do remember it with great fondness.
8: Yeah, and so I had a cabaret group which was recreating TV pop shows. We used to, there were six of us, four girls and two boys, and we used to recreate those lip-sync pop shows like Promotion and all that sort of stuff. And so Bob was like a singing live sort of solo extension of what we were doing in the Globo. And so I guess I was in my 20s by then and had worked quite a few years in media in various, you know, like newspapers and TV and radio and stuff. And so I guess I was a bit more sophisticated. So I brought a sort of a knowing edge to it when I finally put a name to the character.
0: Well, the character's been much loved, obviously, not just in Australia, but around the world. I mean, your career to keep going with the same character is really, you know, justifying that you did the right thing.
7: Yeah.
8: It's quite incredible. If you could have told me in 1984 when I created the character that I would still be doing it 42 years later, I just would not have believed you.
7: And yeah, but also the fact, Mark, that it's spread across the world as well. That's the other thing about this. I mean, it really strikes a chord with people around the world. That's an amazing bit of creation.
8: When I first turned up at the Edinburgh Festival, I had two gigs booked for the entire festival thanks to my mate Richard Feidler, who at that point was in the Doug Anthony All-Stars.
7: Yeah.
8: And he'd organised me a gig on the opening night at the Fringe Club with the Dugs and a closing night show. I was so terrified to get on a stage outside of Australia, particularly because the Fringe Club back then was quite the bear pit where they would throw stuff at you if they didn't like you. Richard had to physically push me on stage. I was so terrified. And the minute I hit that stage, they were all students, you know, they were all, you know, young, late teens and 20s. They went crazy because what I didn't realise was I was tapping into that. The Brits have that long song and dance, sort of slightly camp song and dance man, Bruce Forsyth, Michael Barrymore, Larry Grayson. You know, it was much more identifiable to them in a way than it was to a lot of Australian audiences at that time.
0: What about the material to go with the character, Bob? Where did you come up with it? And what do you actually present?
8: Well, I gave him a sort of a backstory. I gave the character a backstory that he lives. He's from Moolumbah in northern New South Wales, and he lives with his mum at the Now or Never caravan park. So he was a real mummy's boy. And so I of course gave all the family names like Neil, his father Neil Down, his mum Ida Down, on and on and on. And so in a way, that was universal material.
7: Yeah.
8: You know what I mean? It's only in more recent decades that I've introduced commentary on what's happening in culture and society and politics.
7: Yeah.
8: But I still sort of slip that in a subtle kind of way. But so because I'd created this world for the character, it worked everywhere.
7: I've always considered cabaret as a specific genre of the performing arts. Why is cabaret your preferred form of performance?
8: Because it's the only one I've ever done. The Globos started because we decided we'd put on a show at a party at our flat in South Yarra in 1980.
7: Yeah.
8: So we just roped in all of our friends, and all of our friends came to see it. And it was such a smash hit, we were going to do it all over again, but the police arrived. And then I was working at the old Herald, because we made so much noise.
0: Oh, okay.
7: I thought it was something that you said on stage.
8: Oh, no, we were in snooty South Yarra with a lot of snooty neighbours that didn't like us to begin with.
7: Yeah, which people are paying high rates and they don't like that sort of noise bothering them at night.
8: Exactly. Yeah. So I spent, you know, Cilla Black and Roy Orbison pounding at 11 o'clock in the evening, and I say, why not?
7: But Mark, also...
8: I was working at the old Sun News Victoria, which was the morning paper, now the Herald Sun.
7: Yeah.
8: And one of my colleagues was Wendy Harmer. Wendy was already dabbling in stand-up. She was a gun reporter on the Sun newspaper covering the town hall. She was amazing as a journalist, but she was already dabbling in stand-up comedy and singing. And so she had all these contacts with friends on the local cabaret circuit in Melbourne in the late 70s and early 80s was really exploding because of a guy called John Pinder who'd opened a little tiny shopfront cabaret called The Flying Trapeze. And so she organised us a booking at The Flying Trapeze and we started doing the circuit. We started doing the Melbourne Cabaret Circuit.
7: Incredible.
8: And so then all I've ever done really is cabaret since.
7: Is it because you've got the live audience in front of you, Mark? Is that the reason why it motivates you so strongly towards the cabaret form?
8: Well, exactly. All my actor friends can't believe that I look the audience in the eye. That's the difference between theatre and cabaret.
7: Correct.
8: In cabaret, you're looking them straight in the eye. You are working off directly off that audience and what they're giving you, even to the point of what they're saying to you during the show. Yeah. If they say something funny or interesting, you go with it.
0: What happens if you see somebody sitting in the front row with their arms crossed?
8: Well, it takes years, Jenny. It takes years to realise that you should ignore them because, of course, when you think about an audience, everybody's behind that person. They don't see that person, but they only know that he's there or she's there if you point them out.
7: That's
8: and it's one
7: point.
8: Of the hardest things to discipline yourself into. You know, we all see comedians that start attacking the one person that's not enjoying it, and
7: yep.
8: it's such a stupid thing to do
0: because
8: you're telling the audience that there's somebody not liking
0: yeah, it's
8: you.
0: Negative.
8: Ignore them.
7: Yeah,
8: ignore
7: good idea. Now tell us about
8: it. It takes years to build up the discipline to do that. It's amazing that.
0: Good on you.
7: So tell us about the people that you're joining, that are joining you for this tour of old friends, Rupert Noffs and Bev Kennedy. How did this come about?
8: Well, we are genuinely, the three of us are individually old friends with each other. We've both been singing and working and performing with Bev, who is an unbelievable music director and accompanist. She's one of the best accompanists in Australia. She does all the big musicals. She's like a one-woman orchestra. She can play anything and everything. And so we've both been singing and performing with her for many years. And I've been singing as Mark ever since back in the day when I first did Good News Week, if you remember when Good News Week was on the
7: radio. I do remember, mm-hmm. yeah.
8: And I started singing and performing as myself because of Good News Week, because they wanted me on the show, and I thought they wanted Bob, but they didn't. They said, no, we want you to come on as Mark, and I didn't want to do it. I was terrified. Because of course, you've got with a character like Bob, you've got a suit of armour to hide behind.
7: Sure.
8: And it was the best thing that I could have ever done because it opened up a whole second string for me.
0: Mm.
8: And singing as myself, like what we do in the old friend show, we sing so much. There's so much broader spectrum of material that you can sing when you're singing as yourself. You can do serious ballads. You can do love songs.
7: Yeah.
8: You can do complicated Sondheim and Candor and Ebb style theatre songs. And so it's a whole different palette to work with than Bob. Although we still have lots of laughs. So we do these very detailed songs, very detailed, highly polished, highly rehearsed, really complex songs. But in between, we fool around because, let's face it, these days Bob's just me with a wig on anyway.
7: And Rupert Noffs has got a lot of experience, a huge amount of experience when it comes to singing as well, because it's almost like in his DNA, isn't it, really?
8: It is. He grew up loving Bob Down. And Rupert is the grandson of the Reverend Ted Noffs, who founded the Wayside Chapel in
7: yeah.
8: King's Cross. And so when he was working for the Family Foundation when he was in his early 20s, he got in touch with me and asked me if I would host a fundraiser. And, of course, I said yes straight away, because what's not to love about Ted Noffs? And at the gig, Rupert got up and sang, and he was just astounding. He's like, he has a sort of a Broadway standard theatre singing voice, pop and theatre singing voice. And so I said to him, we've got to work together. We've got to create, you've got to become Bob's nepo nephew.
7: Yeah.
8: And so when we did the Regal last year for my 40th anniversary Bob show, if anybody listening saw that show, that was Rupert playing Bob's nepo nephew, Philip McGregor.
7: Well, Mark, we've got to go. We're running short of time, unfortunately. So I'll get this out so we got everybody aware of where this show is going to be. It's going to be performed at the Ellington in Perth on Friday the 2nd of October.
8: Jamie, the trouble is both shows are sold out.
7: Oh, they've already sold out.
8: Everybody knows.
7: Oh, incredible. Well, the good thing about this is that at least people will look forward to the next time you come over with this show and any of the other shows you're doing with Bob Down. Because really,
8: absolutely.
7: Mark, you've been such a great, consistent performer for so many decades. I just, you know, on behalf of Jenny and myself, thank you for keeping us well entertained for as long as you have and for many more years to come as well, can I say?
0: Absolutely.
8: Oh, look, I've got to, because I haven't got any super.
7: Neither have we. That's why we're here.
0: You got a nerve there.
7: Oh, yeah, exactly. Mark, thanks very much for your time, and I wish you great success and massive triggers for the shows coming up. Even though they're sold out, it's great that you've been able to sell out such a wonderful venue like the Ellington. It's a perfect place for cabaret in this town.
8: We are so excited. Simone and all the guys at Ellington's are just so excited to have us, and we're so excited to be there. I think we'll be scheduling a return.
0: Good on you.
7: Good
0: Please
7: on you,
0: do.
7: Mate. Sooner the better.
0: Thank you. Thank you, hey, Mr. Bob Down. Gee,
7: thank you very much.
0: He's been a great performer for so long. I mean, you've been performing for more than
7: 40
0: years.
7: 40 years, I know. So I certainly empathise with what Mark's done to be able to keep himself, you know, in such tip-top condition.
0: Well, mentally
7: getting,
0: as well.
7: You know, getting great audiences coming to see you, even 40 years on.
0: I think it's interesting that humour can move through the generations
7: yeah.
0: and still be exciting. acceptable.
7: Isn't it funny? But the character has been able to morph through the 40 years with great ease as well.
0: Well, like you said, the students reacted to his style and they identified with it. So I guess you've got to have a bit of something up your sleeve, don't you? Because, I mean, a lot of comedy has become a bit yucky lately.
7: But there's still people out there that are doing a clean show. Like Jerry Seinfeld, for example, never swears on stage.
0: No, but he's from the old school.
7: He certainly is.
0: I'm probably reflecting on younger comedians coming
7: through. Edgier comedians.
0: They think they have to sort of get a bit smutty. I mean, we used to have double innuendo. There's no two ways about it. But it was
7: Look at the Carry On series of movies,
0: Jerry. Oh, my gosh, I know.
7: Every line was loaded.
0: It was. No, you're right. Absolutely. Things are a bit different. 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
0: Captain Radio. Jamie McCanty's bringing, or he's not actually responsible for bringing international guests, but he certainly finds out who's
7: coming.
0: I'm going
7: to bring it to your attention.
0: Please do.
7: I will do. I think this is pretty much sold out as well. This Wednesday, the 23rd of September, Jason Derulo is going to be at the

0: and he's one of the biggest and most recognisable names in modern pop music. Ticker Tech have got the tickets at 1:15, 10 and 3:34, 35. But Jason Derulo truly is one of the big international stars at the moment. He's going to be followed by Hans Zimmer on Monday the 12th of October, the multiple Oscar and Grammy Award winning composer. He'll be there, as I said, Monday the 12th of October at RAC Arena. But Ticker Tech have got the tickets at 1:25 and 8.99 a ticket.
1: Very visual, and also the big screen movie,
0: big screens,
1: songs,
0: big orchestral sounds. It's going to be a real experience, and apparently he's famous for all the way through the his international touring. So all the shows are on that sort of epic scale. One for the people out there to look after the kids and have great contact with the kids and want to have something, you know, unique to take them to. The Wiggles return to the RAC Arena from Saturday the 21st of November to Sunday the 22nd of November. There's four shows. Ticker Tech, I've got the tickets, and the prices are just fantastic. The Wiggles are very, very clever how they do this. $28 for the bottom end to $48 only. That's really great pricing, especially to get the kids out.
1: And where are they at again, Jeremy?
0: At the RAC Arena, RAC, which is great. So it's great to have that many kids in there at a great price. Crown Theatre have got the Robbie Williams Experience this Saturday, the 19th of September, featuring Lewis Feltrin as Robbie Williams, plus a huge live band. The Ticketmaster got the tickets at $69 to $79, and Robbie Williams has sold 80 million albums worldwide. So he's a very popular performer, and his music is obviously well loved.
1: That's very inexpensive.
0: It is, but again, it's not Robbie Williams. It's an impersonator.
1: Okay.
0: If it was Robbie Williams, it'd probably add another couple of $100 to each ticket. The Book of Mormon follows Robbie Williams' experience from Tuesday the 20th of October to Sunday the 8th of November. Ticketmaster got the tickets at $99 and $2.59 respectively. It's won 9 Tony Awards, including Best Musical, from Trey Parker and Matt Stone, the creators of South Park and Team America. There's matinees on Saturdays and Sundays, which makes it really easy for people to get out to see the show. And the Book of Mormon has grossed $900 million globally since it opened, excuse me, in 2001. That's going to be followed by Santa Claus, the musical presented by Hammer Productions, our friends Marina Del Basso and Hamish McSporran. That's going to be running at the Crown Theatre from Friday the 18th of December to Thursday the 24th of December, Christmas Eve. Ticketmaster got the tickets again. This is really reasonably priced, which is fantastic of Hammer to do this. $59.90 to $94.90. It's an all-star cast with some of the best cabaret performers in WA. Barbecue, Manoa, that we spoke to just recently, to Teotonga, and Cougar Morrison. And getting on to the Regal Theatre in Subiaco, one of my favourite theatres to go and see stuff at. Suzanne Vega's going to be there on Grand Final Day, Saturday the 26th of September. Ticker Tech have got the tickets at $99.90 to $129.90. She's an internationally acclaimed 80s folk singer who wrote huge radio hits like Luca and Marlena on the Wall, 3.5 million album sales worldwide. The Heathers, the musical, will be following Suzanne Vega on Wednesday, the 30th of September to Sunday the 11th of October. Ticker Tech have got the tickets for Heathers, the musical, $89.90 to $149.90. It's based on the 1988 film, and a film that debuted, debuted on Off-Broadway in 2014.
1: Never heard of that before.
0: Yeah, Heathers. Yeah. It's been played here a couple of times. In fact, a lot of schools take it on, more of a kids' version, but it's really a story or a musical based about kids in a high school. Yes, so it's a bit of a younger market. Priscilla, Queen of the Desert, will be appearing at the Regal Theatre, again presented by Hammer Productions, between Saturday the 17th of October and Sunday the 25th of October. That's going to be massive. The Astor Theatre in Mount Lawley have got 80s movie hits performed by VHS Pirates, which is Chris Courtney and Kieran Murphy, plus a team of elite musicians. It's happening this Saturday the 19th of September. There's tickets still available from Ticker Tech at $59.90, and they'll be playing all the big movie hits from the 80s, as you expect to see, expect to hear. Midge Ewer, who was the guy that formed Ultravox, Visage and Thin Lizzy, he was also the main songwriter and producer. He also wrote the song Do They Know It's Christmas to raise money for Ethiopia back in the day, back for Live Aid, and they raised $178 million with that song. So that's a big success. Well, he's coming to the Astor Theatre, I should say, on Thursday the 8th of October. Ticker Tech have got the tickets at $99.90 to $149.90. But Midge Ewer is a seriously significant figure in the music industry, from the 80s UK circuit right through to the world arenas. Anthony Kalia is going to be at the Astor Theatre on Friday the 9th of October. I didn't know this, Jenny, but he was the finalist with Courtney Murphy and Casey Donovan in 2004. Casey Donovan took out the main crown. But the prayer that he

0: released through that show is the fastest selling single in Australian history.
1: It was beautiful, I remember.
0: It was a beautiful version of it too. Ticker Tick, I've got the tickets for Anthony. It's $89.90 and the tour is called the Connection Tour. One thing here that we have to remind ourselves of is Dave Warner celebrating his 50th anniversary at the Astor on Saturday the 24th of October. Ticker Tick, I've got the tickets again at $65.50 to $76.15, and Dave is going to be doing a great job. They're almost selling out across Australia. Yeah. So that's going to be incredible. A couple of little things that I thought would be really handy for people that want something different to do, on a weekend, some different interests. Next Saturday night, again on grand final night, the Woodvale Reception Room are hosting Balls Up Bingo with Dean Misdale, your host. Humanitix have got the tickets at $41.25 plus booking fee. This will sell out. He sells out every time he goes to the Woodvale Reception Centre. Also selling out regularly at the Woodvale is What You Need Australia, the In Excess tribute. They'll be there on Halloween, Saturday the 31st of October. And try booking. I've got the tickets for that at $29.95. And the last one I thought I'd mention, Jenny, before I finish up, is Swing Shift Big Band are playing at the RSL Vic Park this week. It's free entry, but you're encouraged to buy a $5 raffle ticket. The afternoon session is between 2:30 and 4:30. The drinks are really cheap and inexpensive, and more importantly, you're going to be able to have a plenty of room to dance with a band of that capacity. So it's a lot of fun.
1: Tell us about bingo. What makes it
0: Balls
1: different?
0: Balls Up Bingo. Oh, it's more of an adult's version. Adults only version.
1: It implied that.
0: Yeah, it does a bit, but it's quite hilarious. He dresses up in drag and does the show, sings some songs. There's plenty of competitions. Everybody seems to walk out very happy, but it sells out every time, Jenny. So people love going to bingo, obviously.
1: They love to have a laugh.
0: Bingo with a difference.
1: And bingo with a difference. I think that's absolutely fantastic. Now, we've got a couple of minutes to go, so just touch on a couple of local gigs.
0: Oh, there's a couple of local gigs that I should mention to you. There's Anthems Inc. playing at the Woodvale Tavern between 9 and 11:50 this Friday. The Rock Dogs will be at Burlington and Bunbury, for those people that are listening in from Bunbury. On Saturday night, Slim Jim and the Fats will be at the Landing in Alkimos. Soul Corporation will be at the Brighton Mandra between 8:30 and 11:45. For those that don't mind a bit of a trip, the Quarter Agricultural Show's on this weekend for 2 days' worth of huge events, as well as a couple of local boys. The Bulger Boys, Clayton and his son Lachlan, will be down there between 5:30 and 9:30. And on Sunday, there's some great Sunday sessions. Chris Murphy's at the Marmion Angling and Aquatic Club, MAC. Mick Green's at the 7th Avenue Bar and Bistro from midday to 3 o'clock on Sunday. Denise DeMarchi's at the Currumbine between 12 and 3 on Sunday. Chilali and the Chief are going to be at the Brook Bar and Bistro in Ellenbrook between 2 and 6. Pretty Greeley's going to be at Portofino's Beach Bar and Kitchen in Quinns Beach between 4 and 7. And Craig Ballantyne will be at the Kalamunda Hotel between 3 and 6 on Sunday. And Anderson will be at the Breakwater Tavern between 1 and 3:45 this Sunday. Fantastic. And please support the venues that support live entertainment, people.
1: Now, people after the AFL Grand Final, which is the end of the month, will be going to pubs and clubs and things.
0: Absolutely.
1: For the end of the season, drinks for work.
0: Especially if the Dockers win.
1: Well,
0: Fremantle will be absolutely partying like it's a Mardi Gras.
1: Well, they're going to close off the main strip in Cappuccino Strip. I read that they're going to put up big screens and all sorts of things. This Friday evening.
0: Oh, great.
1: And probably for the grand final as well, if they're there. So we just hope they
0: wish the Dockers well. WA representatives and the AFL, I hope they do really well.
1: Oh, we do. They've been wonderful this year. They really have. It's made Dockers supporters feel so fantastic for them all. What about the podcast? How are you going with
0: the podcast is great. We spoke to Grant Hilton last Tuesday, and the podcast will be loaded up fairly in the next couple of days when it gets produced. But Grant is an expert in capital gains tax law and also into discretionary trusts, because there's been big changes. The tax rules have changed from the recent financial year, and we thought we'd examine those things regarding those people out there that have been using discretionary trusts for profit sharing, and also the losses that people will experience with their capital gains tax changes.
1: There's a lot to know, isn't there?
0: There's a lot to know. Of course, the first change with capital gains tax is due on the 1st of July 2027, and the changes to the discretionary trusts law are going to change on the 1st of July in 2028. So people haven't got enough time, a lot of time, to change their investments over into safer and dare I say it, more secure formats, so they don't get taxed as much as they
1: They do, and I would say a lot of people don't quite know how to handle that, and they probably need some professional advice.
0: Well, and that's why we do the podcast, so we get informed ourselves, Mark and I, and similarly we also get a lot more information. Tell me how good you are on YouTube, only on YouTube.
1: It is. I love YouTube. Yeah. I watch it all the time.
0: So do I.
1: Docos.
0: I mean,
1: and
0: everything.
1: Exposés.
0: Songs.
1: So everything. Last night there was a feature on One Hit Wonders, right?
0: Oh, wow.
1: And there were so many of artists that they showed visually and everything like this, singing songs that we play on curtain.
0: Yeah, I know.
1: And we keep them going.
0: The 70s was one of the greatest eras for One Hit Wonders back in the day. Every other song was a One Hit Wonder back then.
1: One Hit Wonders. It was amazing.
0: But the songs were amazing. They've lasted the test of time.
1: Well, we prove
0: it. And that's why we play them here at Curtain Radio.
1: Good on you, Jamie. Keep at it.
0: Good to see you, Jen.
1: Bye for now.
0: Thank you.
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Shaq and Stevens. Love Worth Waiting For from 1963, in fact. And before that, we had Roger Whittaker. What a great whistler he is, too, with a Mexican whistler. Instrumental from 1968. Let's go to the news with Bananarama.

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2: Good afternoon, I'm Melissa Delfs. The federal government has unveiled a suite of changes to migration in Australia with a new ballot system for second and third years of working holiday maker visas. Currently, 88 days of regional work must be completed to qualify for a second year under that visa. But through the reforms, working for the required time would get backpackers into a ballot, giving them the chance to remain there for a second year with another ballot in the third for those who have spent more than 6 months of year two in a regional area. Immigration Minister Tony Burke explains.
3: When I say that, we're not restoring that pace across the whole of the working holiday maker system. We're doing it for those ones that have the regional requirement to be able to get years two and three. There's not a regional requirement with respect to the United Kingdom, and we have a challenge with the rapid growth of that, but obviously it's part of a free trade agreement.
2: The National Farmers Federation says farmers are furious about the government's proposed crackdown on working holiday maker visas. President Hamish McIntyre says the decision announced by the Home Affairs Minister is a blow for farmers and businesses which produce the nation's food and fibre. Minister Burke confirmed a three-month processing timeframe for working holiday makers and outlined that ballot system. Mr. McIntyre says urgent consultation is required to avoid placing food security, regional economies and farm safety at risk. And a nationally recognised leader in multicultural media and ethnic community broadcasting says that while the changes to migration are sensible in a way, an education campaign will be needed to keep impacted people informed. Saad Khalid is a Pakistani-Australian, a Young Australian of the Year finalist and an advocate for migrant and multicultural communities. Speaking to National Radio News, he says if you change someone's visa pathway, the communication cannot be an afterthought.
4: A lot of communities will be confused for the moments of what this change of the migration system will mean. There are a number of people that are in the limbo in terms of their immigration status, in terms of their visa status. There will be a lot of questions asked by community, and I think it's up to the government, up to the policymakers, to be able to reach out to communities that are affected, to offer spokesperson, to offer clarity, and to prevent mis- and disinformation from really going out to these migrant groups.
2: And it's Alana and Madeline Day, raising funds to support children fleeing violence in memory of the two girls who were killed in the Port Arthur massacre. The father of the girls and founding patron, Walter Mikak, says funds raised today will help provide buddy bags containing essential items for children forced into emergency care.
5: So the buddy bags are designed for those kids who are removed from their home in dire situations. And the backpacks are full of all the essentials that they need at the moment when they arrive at a refuge or at an emergency crisis accommodation with nothing but the clothes they're wearing in most cases. So we've got buddy bags for babies, toddlers, young kids and teens.
2: And Peter Max, whose colourful psychedelic pop art expressed the optimism of the Flower Power movement of the 1960s, has died at age 88. The artist, whose works graced everything from postage stamps to cruise ships, passed on Monday, according to a statement from his son, and no cause of death was given. In his first flush of success in the late 60s and early 1970s, his mural-like tableaus of flowers, the cosmos, and cartoonish figures were widely popular across dorm room walls and household furnishings like clocks and bedspreads. And turning to sport in cricket, Matthew Wade has called time on his Big Bash career. The 38-year-old has played 119 BBL matches for the Melbourne Stars, Melbourne Renegades and Hobart Hurricanes. The Hurricanes today confirmed he's played his final match.
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8: It's a very comfortable 25 degrees in town at the moment. Tomorrow we're looking at showers beginning to increase and 26 degrees expected. 20 degrees for Saturday, but showers are also expected to ease for us all. And on Sunday, a cloudy day and 21. Monday next week, 23 degrees, a sunny day and a shower or two again on Tuesday and 22 degrees. 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Patsy Cline.

0: Cameron Service there with East West from 1960s. And before that, we had Patsy Cline. Great voice of Patsy Cline way back when in 1962 with Sweet Dreams of You. Coming up this hour, we're going to actually be speaking to somebody about the crisis at the moment with the bird flu, with the recent death, sadly, of the Australian sea lion at Seal Bay on South Australia's Kangaroo Island. It really is sort of something we have to be very aware of and act very quickly at, don't we?
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grounds of the embassy. Policemen come and arrested me. Paper at the university said I was a hero. And the wise old judge that I went before wouldn't believe what I did it for. Said this is no way to stop the war. But how the hell would he know? Singing songs of disillusion, banned the bombs and beat pollution. Writing on walls about a revolution that's guaranteed to grow. And I see on the news some identity with an old man's views on society. Said there's no room for guys like me.

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Build a bridge and move the highway, spend the rest and mend the byways. 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

Darren Johnson, he really has a wonderful layback style, doesn't he? Over the Hills and Far Away. Quite a story, that one, from 1979. And before that, we had Hermit's Hermits. Now, spring is blooming in Mandurah. The Mandurah District's Orchid Club Spring Show is on September the 19th. That's Friday tomorrow. And the 20th, actually, on the weekend, at the Mandurah RSL Greenfields. 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
0: You may have well heard that unfortunately an Australian sea lion has died at Seal Bay, the South Australia's Kangaroo Island, after contracting bird flu. Now, to find out more about that, we've been joined today by our guest, Alexia Wellbelove, who is a campaigner for this, and she joins us right now. Good afternoon to you, Alexia.
5: Good afternoon.
0: This is a very sad situation. It is growing in its crisis situation as well, isn't it?
5: Yeah, that's right. I mean, frankly, it's devastating that an Australian sea lion has died, but it's not surprising. We've been watching what's happened overseas. The bird flu has come a lot later to Australia than we expected it to, and it's taken longer, I think, to be found in an Australian sea lion compared to when the first seabirds and great crested terns started to die, but it doesn't make it any easier. I mean, this is an endangered animal only found in Australia. 85% of the population is found in South Australia, the remaining in Western Australia.
0: Yeah.
5: So it's uniquely Australian species, but it's also uniquely at risk, basically, because there's only 12,000 left in the world in Australia. And in Heard Island over summer, we lost 13,000 elephant seal pups to bird flu. So this, you know, endemic population of animals is basically at risk of extinction.
0: Well, without a doubt, when you start to talk numbers like that, and, I'd love to know a little bit more about the history of the bird flu. You say it comes in from overseas, does it?
5: That's right. Well, it has spread around the world. It's been in Europe, in South America. It hit around 21, 22. It spread down the western coast of South America, causing tens of thousands of deaths of mammals, but also birds. Goodness. And then it got down to the southern tip of South America, and within about 6 months it rocketed up that eastern coast, causing many more thousands of marine mammals as well as seabirds along the way. But it's really the seals and seal pups in particular seem to be very vulnerable in South America. There was huge mass mortalities. And I think the seabirds were bad, but it was really in South America where we saw the seals and sea lions really get impacted. And that's when we started to ask the Australian government to do more to get prepared, because we were very concerned it was coming our way.
0: What's the origin of the flu? I mean, does it start with
6: birds, how do they contract it? Do you have any idea about that? Because we don't seem to have any control over it.
5: Yeah, so I think it's like, I'm not an expert by any stretch of the imagination, but my understanding, so there's a whole different strain. So in Australia, we've had H7 and other bird flus in our poultry farms. This is an H5N1 is the particular clade, as they call it. And this is a virus that has been found over a number of years in Europe, and they're even having their second wave of bird flu, and it's sort of spread. But this one's been particularly potent. And the interesting thing about H5N1, which is this one we're really worried about now, is it transfers from seabirds to seabirds. It transfers from seabirds to mammals. There's evidence of mammal to mammal transfer, and then there's even evidence of mammal back to seabirds. So it's actually really virulent. And it's what's unusual about this virus is the jumping between species, which other flus haven't. Like obviously in humans we have flus, and you know the tricky thing about viruses is they're always one step ahead of us, right? So even if we vaccinate, it doesn't mean you don't get that
6: another
5: virus
6: one,
5: because the virus is continually, I guess, mutating or whatever the right word is. And so there are vaccinations that are being deployed now for birds, but unfortunately mammal vaccinations, they're still in trial over in the US, and there's no approved vaccine for that we can use for the Australian sea lion. But it's even tricky in birds, because you have to have two applications with a couple of weeks.
6: How does it get passed from one bird to another, and sadly to mammals as well? I mean, what sort of contact do they need to have?
5: So it's transferred in the air, but in feces, in bird poo. And I think, you know, often, you know, when particularly seabirds, they sit out on rocks, and, you know, often like in Kangaroo Island places, the birds are amongst the seals, and the seals are lying in the bird poo, because that's just, you know, that's how they live. We know lots of animals all bunched together, and particularly, and we see that in the subantarctic islands where there's been many, many deaths of seabirds and marine mammals. So it's passed through direct contact, either via air or in I guess, droplets from, you know, either they cough or whatever they do on each other, but all that, you know, they and in the feces.
6: What about numbers? Do you have numbers of, you know, birds and so on that have actually died as a result of this as yet?
5: I think that's, I mean, at the moment we're up to the government has changed to recording events rather than numbers. So rather than actual numbers, because we're getting to the stage where there have been mass mortalities in South Australia of crested terns, they've moved to reporting events, and then events can be numbers in the singular or numbers in the tens or whatever.
6: Okay.
5: We haven't had many mass mortalities yet, but you know we're now seeing regular events definitely in South Australia, in New South Wales and Victoria. I think Western Australia has not reported many since having the first couple of birds,
6: that's right,
5: which is unusual. And you know, the challenging thing I think is that the remoteness, particularly in South Australia and Western Australia, of many of these places. This we do know for a fact that this virus came from Heard Island as the passage. When we first started being concerned about bird H5N1 bird flu, we thought it would come from the Asian pathway of migratory birds coming from Asia, that as they do, and down the East Coast, particularly Northern Territory and East Coast. But once it got to Heard Island, it has come from that pathway as seabirds have come in from Heard Island. And then that's since been transmitted locally from seabirds and to mammals.
6: I mean, the difficult part about identifying a bird with flu, of course, before it causes mayhem elsewhere, is that there are millions of them. You know, there's no particular species, is there, that it can bring it in? It can happen with any bird type?
5: That's right. Yes,
6: yeah.
5: So bird flu is not specific to crested terns, for example. Like, it's come in brown skuas or giant petrels, and then that has then transmitted to our local populations of crested terns. It's not clear. I haven't seen the work we've also seen common dolphins that have tested positive in South Australia. That's not clear. I'm assuming it's from those original seabirds, and you know, like any flu and any virus, as we all know, having had them at different times, viruses are very clever, right? They do a very good job of getting into us, and it's no different for wildlife. But this is a real wildlife crisis. You know, we are likely, and we expect, if we follow the international model, if that's the right word. We expected to see, you know, hundreds of birds and mammals washing up dead on our shores, which is just awful.
6: Is that the only way we are keeping watch on what is happening and who, you know, what species are disappearing? By they're washing up on the beach and we get them analysed? Is that the only way we can find out?
5: That's right. I mean, okay. What the government is asking us to do is to avoid touching them, because it is possible that it can come to humans.

0: happens, or although less likely, to not to avoid it, but to record it where it is and then report it.
1: Okay.
0: So if you see a dead animal, be it bird, marine mammal, whatever it may be, to avoid touching it, but then record it and report it so that the authorities can deal with it.
1: Who do they have to report to?
0: The Australian Emergency Animal Diseases Line, and there's a website, the government website is birdflu.gov.au would have all the information on it.
1: Birdflu.com.au.
0: Yes.
1: Okay, that sounds fantastic. Well, you know, it's a situation that you've explained. It's been happening all around the world, and it doesn't seem to seem that we have an instant answer to this. What can the government do?
0: Well, what we've been asking for is the only way we can really help our populations. It's going to happen. It's going to get round. But we need our wildlife populations to be as strong as they possibly can, particularly threatened populations like Australian sea lions. We need to make sure that they're in as strong a position as they can be to fight bird flu. Animals that are healthy and not under stress from other threats or have got greater numbers because of other threats are more likely to come through this without, you know, significant loss or extinction, hopefully not. So what we've been asking the government is to invest $200 million to help make sure they are what we were using the term resilient, so as strong as possible. And that might be dealing with other threats like disease or if there's other impacts that are, you know, that are facing them, you know, potentially like in the marine environment, it might be from fishing impacts, it might be from climate change, of sea level changes, whatever it might be, but to invest in those recovery efforts to make sure those populations are as strong as possible so that if they do get impacted by bird flu, that
1: they can fight it.
0: The numbers are as high as we can get them.
1: But that would be probably a short-term solution. We need to have something in place forever, don't we?
0: Yes. Well, we hope, I mean, we need to invest more in our wildlife anyway. So we've asked for $200 million. So far, the government has committed $20 million. So we're substantially less than we want that to be, but we are hopeful that that's, as the crisis continues, and as, you know, we know that Australians value our wildlife. They particularly value our oceans and our coasts. We are ocean and coastal people, and that we should be investing in that and making sure that our wildlife is as strong and as healthy as possible.
1: Yes, there is a lot of things to do. I was talking to someone just recently over here in Perth, of course, with we've got fairy penguins on Garden Island over here, and there's a risk of extinction with them. There's only about 72 left or something, and that's because, unfortunately, people unfortunately are intruding without knowing that they are killing them all with those scooter things on the water, whatever you call them, and and the environment, you know. So it's a very big consideration, isn't it, for us all to think about seriously?
0: Yeah, so you know, an investment in making those populations healthy might be to put in exclusion zones for activities that are impacting them in a detrimental way. So, you know, sometimes if that is impacting, for example, their breeding and disturbances is reducing the likelihood of their breeding, there may be things that you can invest in to you know, put in place you know, even if it's temporary for a month or two at the peak times, you know, all those sorts of things. And we do need to, you know, those little penguins, they're just amazing. I love little penguins. There's many animals that I love, but little penguins, we want to, you know, when a population of 70 is a concern, and we need to do everything we can to be protecting those, and as particularly as bird flu comes through, you know, there are options to, little penguins have been vaccinated both in New South Wales and in Victoria. So the Phillip Island population of little penguins is being vaccinated or has been vaccinated over the past couple of weeks. So that should help give them added protection. It doesn't obviously stop that, but we, you know, the hope is that will, you know, stand them in better stead to get through this.
1: There's a lot ahead for everyone to do, isn't there, really? And it really is crisis. What is AMCS? What does that stand for?
0: Australian Marine Conservation Society.
1: Ah, that's right. You're involved in obviously a very big group, very concerned. So I hope the right people are listening to you.
0: Yes, I mean we're here. We're here as, you know, a voice for the sea, to be the advocates for the animals and the places that, you know, as Australians we all love and we want to protect. And bird flu, we feel, is at risk of impacting that. You know, no one wants to go down to the beach and have a swim and have a dead bird dying from, you know, dead or dying from bird flu floating past.
1: No.
0: But that is the reality that we might have to face. And if we do face that, we need to make sure that we're doing everything for those populations to get them to their, you know, as healthy as possible, as strong in numbers as possible, because once we have bird flu, it does, you know, it comes in waves. It doesn't just disappear. It is now in the population. So this is an ongoing problem we're going to have to deal with.
1: Well, I think you're doing the great job, Alexia. Thank you very much indeed for joining us today.
0: Thanks so much.
1: It's a great pleasure. Alexia Welbylove, AMCS campaigner.

0: believe it.
1: Don't touch me. Hey, Ray. Hey, Sugar. Tell them who we are.
2: Well, we're big rock singers. We got golden fingers. And we're loved everywhere we go.
1: That sounds like us.
2: We sing about beauty and we sing about truth at $10,000 a show.

0: 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Fridge cold, lights on, everything charged for days. 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

0: 1978. Jerry Rafferty there with Right Down the Line. And before that, we had O.C. Smith with Son of a Hickory Hollers Tramp. Oh, goodness me, from 1968 as well. You're listening to Curtin FM 100.1. 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

Searchers, and When You Walk in a Room from 1964. And before that, we had Russell Morris with The Girl That I Love. Let's go to the news now with Roberta Flack.

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2: Hello, I'm Alyssa Delfs. Labor has scrapped a controversial planned $5,000 cap on veterans' allied health payments as crossbenchers push to prevent health entitlements from being limited in the future. After strong criticism and campaigning from advocates, the Veterans Affairs Minister announced today that the government had backed down on the measure, which was originally set to come into effect from July 2027. The proposal attracted widespread condemnation from across Parliament, including from opposition leader Angus Taylor.
3: Keep it simple. Scrap the cap. We have veterans, as I say, in this country, they've put themselves in harm's way, or they're prepared to put themselves in harm's way. I've got two magnificent veterans next to me here today, and these are people who deserve better. Scrap the cap. Get rid of it. Keep it simple.
2: Thousands of school and university students have walked out of the classroom again today, protesting Pauline Hanson and One Nation's policies, as well as Labor and the Liberals. News 24 spoke with young people on the streets of Melbourne today.
4: It's not really fair for, you know, the people who have lived here for so many years. Majority of the country here are either queer, immigrants, all the minorities. It's not fair.
5: I'm here because I am a foreign student from Indonesia, and I believe that if Pauline gets into power, then I would lose a lot of my rights as, well, an international student.
2: Little penguins in the nation's capital are being added to the national vaccination program against H5 bird flu. Federal Agriculture Minister Julie Collins has announced today the program will begin next week for little penguins at Canberra Zoo and Aquarium. The deadly virus has been detected in every jurisdiction except the ACT. There have been more than 550 bird flu events recorded around Australia, including in mammals. A 178-year-old space mystery has been solved. With the details, Shannon Kirkwood.
6: An international research team involving RMIT University looked at a study published in the 1870s which detailed a very intense magnetic disturbance on the 18th of October 1841. It was said to have interfered with train signals and was the earliest known example of space weather affecting human technology. But researchers found a problem. The railway line referenced did not exist in 1841. Instead, they've concluded the incident most likely took place in 1848 and was not the first of its kind. Researchers say the date is important because it marks the intersection of technological age and space weather.
2: And a sunny day to end the working week in the east tomorrow, with a cold front on the way across Tasmania. The Bureau of Meteorology's Jonathan Howe has the rest of the forecast for the east.
7: We can see a very large and dominant high-pressure system centred over southern parts of New South Wales. Clear skies overnight does mean morning fog and frost that will lift to a mostly sunny and mild to warm day across the east and the southeast of the country. For Tasmania though, with that approaching cold front, it will become windy with showers picking up later in the afternoon and into the evening.
2: Meanwhile, in WA, showers and thunderstorms are on the way tomorrow and into Saturday, while in the north, windy conditions with showers along the coast, but hot conditions on the cards for inland areas with another day of elevated fire danger. And in sport, in AFL, Sydney winger Justin McInerney will make his long-awaited return from injury for the Swans in their preliminary final against Fremantle tomorrow. Key forward Joel Armitage will remain on the sidelines for the match at the SCG, while veteran defender Harry Cunningham remains under an injury claim for the match after hurting his calf during training yesterday.
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9: Yeah.
8: It's 24 degrees in town at the moment. Tomorrow we're expecting a few showers coming through, 26 degrees on that day, which is, of course, tomorrow. Saturday, we've got 20 degrees and showers are going to ease. Cloudy on Sunday, 21 on Monday next week, 23 degrees, a sunny day. Showers are going to come through again on Tuesday and a maximum of 22 degrees. 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

Peter Durham, the Sneakers there. When the good apples fall on my side of the fence? Yeah, it was a bit of a luck, actually. And before that, we had Mr. Bojangles, a version by the Nitty Gritty Dirt Band. Here's a chance to go into the draw for a $500 travel voucher from Best for Travel just by telling us what you think of Curtain Radio. 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

Henry Cross there with Shannon from 1975. And before that, we had Reparata and the Delrons with Captain of Your Ship. Let's have a listen to the Beatles. Taste of Honey. A taste.

0: 20 minutes past 2 o'clock. Hope the day's been going pretty well for you. You know, spring has sprung in the hills, which is great. Rolly Stone markets are back this coming Sunday the 20th at Cross Park. Now, there's going to be up to 100 stalls. There's live music, 20 food trucks, not bad for a choice there, farm animals, face painting and a bouncy castle and a whole lot more. They suggest you take along the whole family and it's open from 10 a.m. to 3 p.m.
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0: This is amazing. Small business could be saving themselves up to $56,000. And to explain a whole lot more about this, Jane McNamara joins us from Optus. She's an SMB expert. Good afternoon to you, Jane.
6: Good to be with you, Jenny.
0: That's great to be with you as well. Just tell us, first of all, what SMB expert entails.
6: Oh, look, it's an interesting one, isn't it? Look, I look after and help, I guess, share information and tips around that are specific to small and medium businesses. And really the information I was very keen to share with our listeners this afternoon really pertains to, you know, cyber safety and cyber security for, you know, anyone across Perth and WA that has a small or medium business.
0: This is very interesting. Reading what you've sent into me here is that small business are actually don't have the time to be looking at this and correcting things, and they're losing all this money. How can we get around that?
6: Look, absolutely. And really, when it comes down to it, it's time pressure. You know, it's not a lack of awareness. In the research we commissioned, we found out that more than 1 in 4 small businesses in WA, or 28%, told us they spend zero time on cybersecurity compared with 19% nationally. So it's not that business owners don't care, they're just flat out, running their day-to-day operations, and things like cybersecurity keeps getting pushed down the list.
0: Well, when you look at the sort of money that they're losing, it's really very frightening for them. It's a hard job just keeping their business open. What is the most common vulnerability that small businesses overlook?
6: Look, it's really about phishing and email scams. So our research shows that these accounted for 72% of incidents for WA businesses. And look, it's things like, a dodgy email or a hacker impersonating a trusted contact, you know, those dodgy links that you might see in an email. They're the things that are really tripping us up. So yeah. It means most attacks start with something really deceptively simple, and there's so much we can do to prevent those.
2: Well, you do have courses, don't you?
6: We do, and we actually were really fortunate to host our workshop yesterday, our Perth Future Fit workshop, which was excellent. But fear not, we do have an online course coming up. So if you couldn't make it in person to our workshop yesterday, we do have a free online Future Fit workshop coming up on the 15th of October.
2: Okay, and how do they get to that?
6: Yes, so look, head to optus.com.au/futurefit and you can register for the course online.
2: Future, what was this last word?
6: Future Fit. I'll go again, Jenny. 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
2: Future Fit, that's the one. Okay, they need all the help they can get. What are the most common vulnerabilities that they have to look at? You mentioned scamming and emails, but how do they tell the difference? All of us find it a bit difficult sometimes.
6: Absolutely. And look, there are some simple tips and tricks. So, if the email, one of the key things is to look who the email's from. You've got to pay really careful attention to make sure the email address that it's coming from doesn't have any funny numbers or symbols or dashes and dots. That sometimes is a really good giveaway. Yeah. That it's actually from someone impersonating, a reputable person or business.
2: Okay, well, you're saying that more than one in four WA small business, 28%, spend more zero time that you mentioned earlier on cybersecurity. I mean, when are they going to find the time?
6: Yeah, absolutely. And I think, part of this is, and the benefit of why we run these workshops, both in person and online, is because we try to hold them at times that, are convenient. We try to make them not too long. So if you can't make it during the day, you can go to an online session, maybe at a better time. But it really is, I think, about careful planning and trying to look at how you can make the most of those, free resources, free workshops, talk to the experts. Yeah. And the best thing about this course is for a really small investment of time, you're actually going to walk away, with a plan specific for your business. And helping you with what you need for your small business. They're not generic, really targeted for the things that you can simply do for your small or medium business.
2: Jane, what I'm often wondering myself when you get things like you're mentioning, is that if I don't answer or just delete immediately, if they were genuine, they ring, leave a message or something like that. Is there any easy way to work that out?
6: Yeah, look, that's a really good point, Jenny. I do think that, sometimes the emails for genuine customers or genuine contacts, you will get the follow-up, yeah. Through the emails. Having some software, those software that help detect scams and delete them, they put them safely into junk folders or delete them permanently. I think on phone calls, there's now really good scam prevention on your phone. So on your mobile, you'll get your phone actually searching out and telling you whether they think it's a scam call. If you don't know the number, don't pick it up or let it go to voicemail. And if they do leave a voicemail, there's really great ways in which you can verify if the caller is legitimate. You can ask for their details and call back the company that they're pertaining to be from. Those sorts of things are just some really simple ways.
2: Takes
6: a little bit more time, but some extra due diligence to make sure that, you're not losing $56,000.
2: Oh my gosh, I know. They can't afford to do that. No one can. What about going to the source of ChatGPT or Google, if you put in their name or their company, would you get any correct information back on that, or is that a nonsense?
6: No, look, I think certainly those platforms can really help, those AI platforms can really help, with research and information. But we do know that sometimes it's not accurate. Okay. So it's really important to probably, use search engines like Google, to actually get the contact details for a business or a person and make that call yourself to verify.
2: Yeah, it is certainly worth the time. I hope small business are listening to you and taking note. What was the reaction to the seminar you had yesterday?
6: Yeah, look, Jenny, it was a great small group, which sometimes, you know, really benefits that one-on-one learning or a small group one-to-many learning. So I think it was really beneficial. I think what would have been great for us as well, and something we will do for us, our future fit workshops, that's a mouthful, is make sure that we, get the news out much earlier to get stronger attendance. But I think we've also learned through these, Jenny, that we've got to provide more online courses. Our feedback from small businesses is they don't necessarily have the time to go in person, and they would much, more benefit from something online.
2: Well, as long as they're okay with doing everything online, not everybody is, unfortunately. I always keep saying I wish there was a plan B for people that are not that technical.
6: Yeah, and maybe a combo of both.
2: Exactly what I'm thinking as well. And you're looking at having an online course on, which is free to, I guess, to the public?
6: That's right. So we've got our free online Future Fit workshop, and that is on the 15th of October. All you have to do is jump online, optus.com.au/FutureFit and register.
2: Thank you so much for all that information. I hope it helps a whole lot of people, Jen. I'm sure it will.
6: Thanks so much, Jenny.
2: Thank you indeed. Jane McNamara.

Little Red Rooster. And before that, we had Gordon Lightfoot with Talking in Your Sleep. Oh, gee, that can be dangerous, can't it? Here on Curtain FM, we have Neil Sedaka.

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0: Gloria Gaynor, she cannot say goodbye. Just about time for us to say goodbye for the afternoon program. Of course, continuing great music 24 hours a day here on Curtain FM. And of course, after the 3 o'clock news with Ray Finn. So thank you very much indeed for your company. Thank you, Carol and Teresa, for looking after the program as always. And I hope you can join us again tomorrow at midday. 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Over 55's community in Ravenswood. It's beautiful. Come along this Sunday. We'd love to see you for our outside broadcast performing at their open day, which is a massive day out there, and I'll be presenting from 9 a.m. Have a lovely evening, everyone. Bye for now.
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2: Good afternoon, I'm Alyssa Delfs. People who overstay their visa in Australia would be sent to detention centres, while the number of working holiday makers will be curbed as part of Labor's migration system shake-up. The Immigration Minister revealed the long-awaited overhaul today, which includes policy changes but no new legislation, after negotiations with the Coalition broke down. A central component is the reintroduction of the pre-2015 system, which Mr Burke says will re-incentivise overstayers to leave or face being locked up in a detention centre.
3: This is making sure that we would have an additional 100 compliance officers and we would have an additional 250 beds. Effectively, what we are going back to doing is simply being able to make sure that if you overstay, you will not be able to say, well, there's no consequences as if they're ever going to make sure that I leave. We need, with the integrity of the program, to make sure that we can go back simply to what we did before 2015.
2: A Young Australian of the Year finalist and an advocate for migrant and multicultural communities has welcomed sensible migration changes, but expects a multifaceted reaction from impacted communities. Saad Khalid is a Pakistani-Australian and a nationally recognised leader in multicultural media and ethnic community broadcasting. Speaking to National Radio News, he says he expects mixed reactions to the reforms.
4: With some of the communities that I represent coming from a multicultural and migrant background, I don't think there will be one multicultural reaction. Migrant communities and those on the temporary visa pathways, they're incredibly diverse, and there will be a number of people who understand the argument for greater integrity and control in the migration system, and there will be others that will be concerned about their future, what the changes mean for their families and their plans to settle in Australia if that were the case.
2: Experts and authorities say closure for the loved ones of many Australians and others still missing from the Nepal-Tibet floods is likely months away, and tragically for some, it may never be delivered. Forensic medicine expert Richard Bassett has worked to identify the dead following a range of disasters in Australia and abroad, including the 2004 Boxing Day tsunami and Victoria's Black Saturday bushfires in 2009. But the professor, who is the head of forensic medicine at Monash University, told AAP the scale of the task confronting forensic experts in flood-ravaged Nepal is in a class of its own. It comes as the death toll has been updated today to 1,403, with 13,700 now rescued. Legal changes will soon help single parents recover unpaid child support from former partners more quickly. Shannon Kirkwood reports.
5: The $186 million legislation will be introduced to Parliament today, which will address parental financial abuse. Under the changes, information shared by one parent when applying for support can be withheld from the other for protection, and the payments will largely be collected through wage deductions instead of being paid privately. From July next year, single parents will also have more opportunities to recover debt owed to them, while there'll be a crackdown on those who don't lodge tax returns to avoid payments. Social Services Minister Tanya Plibersek says parents who weaponise the system will be targeted. Nationally, more than 100,000 parents have child support debts, with 10 people owing more than $1 million.
2: And Western Australia's Wildflower Festival returns tomorrow with thousands of native blooms to be put on show. The event will provide immersive experiences, bringing unique stories to Kings Park in Perth and the Botanic Gardens too, which is celebrating its 60th anniversary. And in sport, former Test wicketkeeper Matthew Wade has called time on his playing career, opting to pull up stumps with the Hobart Hurricanes.
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8: The forecast for the remainder of today, partly cloudy. Tomorrow will be partly cloudy with the chance of morning fog. There's a high chance of showers, most likely in the late afternoon and evening. Winds will be north to northeasterly at 15 to 20 kilometres an hour, turning west to northwesterly at 20 to 30 kilometres an hour in the middle of the day. We're expecting a minimum overnight of 15, a maximum tomorrow of 26. Saturday, showers easing and 20. For Sunday, a possible shower and 22. Currently in town, 22.7. Over on Rottnest and down in Mandurah, it's 20.5.
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0: has spent 12 weeks on our chart, and three of those at number one. They were the Beatles, Obla Dee, Obla Da. And before that, Brenton Wood with his first and highest charting single here, Baby, You've Got It. Good afternoon. Welcome to Drive with Ray Venn. Many thanks for joining us today, and thanks also to Jenny for the afternoon program. Jenny's back tomorrow at midday following Alan Simons. Margaret's taking care of business in the producer's booth today, and the phone number out there, 9484 1927, or if you wish, you could send an email to studio@curtainfm.com.au. Now, we still have that truck rollover which has High Street closed westbound between Carrington Street and Stirling Highway in Fremantle. Incident response and police are on site. Traffic is heavy on approach, and main roads are saying avoid the area. So that's a truck rollover on High Street, which is closed westbound between Carrington Street and Stirling Highway in Fremantle. It's 12 minutes past three.
1: Do you, or does someone you know, suffer from migraines? 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They are currently looking for individuals aged 18 and above who have a confirmed diagnosis of migraine to take part in the study. If you would like more information, please email calmstudy@curtin.edu.au.

0: That was Blondie, In the Flesh. And first up at Main Roads WA today, it's good afternoon to Grace.
1: Good afternoon, everyone. We do have a truck rollover on High Street. It is closed at the moment westbound between Carrington Street and Stirling Highway in Fremantle. Incident response are in place at the moment. The traffic is quite heavy on the approach and recommending avoiding that area, and please seek an alternate route. The freeway northbound's busy at Millpoint Road to Hay Street, Stevenson Avenue to Reed Highway, Ocean Reef Road up to Shenton Avenue as well. If you're heading southbound, slow around Hay Street to Millpoint Road and Belia Drive down to Rawley Road at the moment. Drive safely. That's the latest from Main Roads.
0: Thanks very much, Grace. We'll do it again in around half an hour.
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0: That was our highest charting single in the US. It peaked at number 3. That was the Little River Band, and they were reminiscing. Curtain FM 100.1, where you find music from the 60s right on through to the 80s. It's 20 minutes past 3.
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They're currently touring in the US. That's Herb Alpert and the Tijuana Brass and the Tijuana Taxi, and before that Roy Orbison, Working for the Man, which spent 2 weeks at number one here. Now help shape the future of dementia care. 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It's on September 23rd at the Perth Exhibition Centre. Hear world-class speakers and the latest action plan. Book on 1300 667 788. Now we have some more traffic information for you. First of all, we have a crash. That's northbound on the Mitchell Freeway at Sedgwick Street, Innaloo. The right lane there is blocked. Towing services are on site. And of course, traffic is slow on approach. So that's a crash. Northbound on the Mitchell Freeway at Sedgwick Street in Innaloo. The right lane there is blocked. And a breakdown southbound on the Mitchell Freeway at Reed Highway in Hammersley. The left emergency lane there is blocked, causing no delays to traffic at the moment. So that's a breakdown southbound on the Mitchell Freeway at Reed Highway in Hammersley. The left emergency lane there is blocked. Now, this song was nominated for a Grammy Award. Frank Sinatra, New York, New York.

Lead singer Corinne Drury wrote that song while she was recovering from a fractured skull she had suffered during an equestrian accident. That was Swing Out Sister and Breakout. Now from their Misty Roses album, The Sandpipers.

It's the dream of every man to go back to the land where he was born. And that's how it is with me. Every night I say a silent prayer for the day when I can go home again. To feel the warm morning sun. And to walk where I used to run. Many things can keep a man and his homeland apart. But the years and the miles can change what's in a man's heart. And someday, somehow, I will go back.

0: That song was written by John Phillips during a temporary separation from his partner Michelle. The Mamas and the Papas and Look Through Any Window. Now we have an update on that crash northbound on the Mitchell Freeway at Cedric Street, Innaloo. The right lane now has been closed by incident response. Towing services are on site because traffic is slow on approach. That's northbound on the Mitchell Freeway at Cedric Street, Innaloo. The right lane there has been closed by incident response. 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

0: from his album of the same name, The Boy from Oz, Peter Allen, and I Could Have Been a Sailor. And this time around at Main Roads, WA, it's good afternoon to Declan.
1: Clover and High Street has been closed westbound between Carrington Street and Stirling Highway in Fremantle. Incident response are in place there and police are also on site. Traffic's very heavy on the approach, but I'd recommend avoiding the area if you can. And then just a breakdown as well on Mitchell Freeway heading southbound at Reed Highway in Hammersley. The left emergency lane blocked there with no traffic delays, but caution is advised. Drive safely, and that's the latest from Main Roads.
0: 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We'll check in for another update at around 4:15.
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0: That was their last single to chart in Australia. 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

But you look like, and I couldn't live without your love. And before that, the Beach Boys with Brian Wilson providing the lead vocal, Don't Worry Baby. Now we have debris northbound on the Mitchell Freeway before Vincent Street in West Leederville. The right lane there is affected. Main roads are saying slow down and proceed through there with some caution. So that was northbound on the Mitchell Freeway before the Vincent Street in West Leederville. The right lane there is affected. To take us to news, Elvis, You Gave Me a Mountain, which Ron in Midland would like to put his name to.

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2: Hello, I'm Melissa Delfs. There's been mixed reaction to the federal government overhaul of migration policy today. The Home Affairs Minister has unveiled a major crackdown on visa hopping, with international students to be restricted from both jumping between visas and bringing family members to Australia in most cases. Speaking at the National Press Club, Tony Burke says the government will introduce a simple rule for students.
3: You can go up the qualification scale, but only up the qualification scale. So at the end of a bachelor degree, if you want to then do a master's, that's up the scale, that's okay. But to hop around up and down to different institutions and claim that what is actually just seeking a migration outcome as part of Australia's export of international education will come to an end as a model.
2: Meantime, Deputy Opposition Leader Jane Hume told the ABC she can't support the federal government's migration proposal without seeing more information, adding the coalition has not seen any legislation. But Mr. Burke, during his speech, said Labor did not put forward legislation, only a framework, because it did not have coalition support.
4: This government has a track record of putting together legislation that contains things that are inevitably going to wedge the coalition that we simply can't support for one reason or another, and then accusing us of being uncooperative. If the minister has legislation that he would like to bring to the parliament that he would like us to consider, absolutely, go ahead, please do it. We want to see it.
2: Australia's population grew by 1.4% in the 12 months to March. Laura Devoy explains.
5: New figures from the Australian Bureau of Statistics show the population was 27.9 million on the 31st of March. Natural increase, that is the number of people born minus those who died, added 100,600 people. 292,100 were added from net overseas migration. That's down from 309,500 the previous year. Western Australia had the fastest growing population of all jurisdictions, up 2.1%. Tasmania had the slowest growth at just 0.6%.
2: The family of an Australian woman who died in a cliff fall at a popular overseas tourist destination has launched a heartfelt appeal to bring her home. They have led tributes for Brianna Cronin, who fell to her death at Indonesia's Kelingking Beach, southeast of Bali, on the weekend. Police said Miss Cronin was found on the side of the beach's cliff as emergency services rushed to the scene, but she fell further before they could reach her. Miss Cronin's Queensland family say she will be remembered as a person who lit up every room she entered. And a sunny day to end the working week in the east tomorrow, with a cold front on the way across Tasmania. The Bureau of Meteorology's Jonathan Howe has the forecast for the west.
6: For Western Australia, that heat does come to an abrupt end as a cold front sweeps across southern parts of the state, bringing showers and thunderstorms, as well as colder winds from Friday night as well as into Saturday morning. For Northern Australia, those southeasterly winds keep pushing showers onto coastal areas, but away from the coast, we are expecting hot conditions to continue with elevated fire dangers right across the north of the country.
2: Meanwhile, clear skies tonight across New South Wales mean fog and frost in the morning, clearing into a warm sunny day across the east and southeast of the country. And in Tasmania, a cold front will bring wind and showers in the afternoon and into the evening tomorrow. And in sport, in AFL, Sydney winger Justin McInerney will make his long-awaited return from injury for the Swans in their preliminary final against Fremantle tomorrow. Key forward Joel Armitage will remain on the sidelines for the match at the SCG, while veteran defender Harry Cunningham remains under an injury cloud for the match after hurting his calf during training yesterday.
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8: Tomorrow will be partly cloudy with the chance of morning fog. There's also the high chance of showers, most likely in the late afternoon and evening. Winds will be north to northeasterly at 15 to 20 kilometres an hour, turning west to northwesterly at 20 to 30 kilometres an hour in the middle of the day. We're expecting a minimum overnight of 15, maximum tomorrow of 26. For Saturday, showers easing and 20, and for Sunday, a possible shower and 22. Currently in town, it's 23. Over on Rottnest and down in Mandurah, it's 20.5.

With Jim Messina providing the lead vocal there, that was Loggins and Messina with their last hit in Australia, My Music. And just a reminder that Margaret's taking care of business in the producer's booth, and the phone number out there, 9484 1927. Now, this was his highest charting solo single here, Long John Baldry, and Only a Fool Breaks His Own Heart.

0: That song was originally intended for Neil Sedaka, Gene Pitney, and It Hurts to Be in Love. And this time around at Main Roads WA, it's good afternoon to Tony.
1: Good afternoon, Ray. There has been a breakdown on the Mitchell Freeway southbound at Reed Highway in Hammersley. The left emergency lane is blocked there. It's not causing any major traffic delays, but caution is advised. And a truck rollover. High Street has been closed westbound between Carrington Street and Stirling Highway in Fremantle. Incident response are in place there, and traffic is heavy on the approach. Please avoid the area. Taking a look at the freeways, the northbound run is busy at Anchortail Road, Millpoint Road to Hay Street, Stevenson Avenue to Reed Highway and Hodges Drive to Shenton Avenue, and the southbound run slow Loftus Street to South Terrace, Roe Highway and Billia Drive to Anchortail Road. Drive safely, and that's the latest from Main Roads.
0: 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We'll do it again in around half an hour. 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Experience the action now on. 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

0: John Lennon thought that was a good commercial song. That was Steely Dan and Ricky, Don't Lose That Number. 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

0: That was written by Sun Records producer Jack Clement. That was Tom Paul and the Glasser Brothers, the California Girl and the Tennessee Square, and before that Tony Worsley and the Fabulous Blue Jays and Velvet Waters, which was originally written as an instrumental piece. Love finding a bargain? Get rummaging at the Yokine Bowling Club's car boot sale. It's on Sunday the 20th from 7 a.m. There'll be crafts, clothes, jams, pickles and plenty more, plus coffee and a sausage sizzle. It's all happening at 10 Wordsworth Avenue.
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0: And quizzes are members only, and you can't have won a prize in the past 28 days, and you will need your membership number. One from the past today. Now, in 1980, he played Captain Gavin Stewart in The Seawolves. In 1978, he was Lieutenant Sean Finn in The Wild Geese. And in 1976, he played Sebastian Oldsmith in Shout at the Devil. Who is he? Ring Margaret now on 94841927. In 1980, he played Captain Gavin Stewart in The Seawolves. In 1978, he was Lieutenant Sean Finn in The Wild Geese. And in 1976, he played Sebastian Oldsmith in Shout at the Devil. And a bonus clue? The Saint. Who is he? Call Margaret now on 94841927.

0: That won her second Grammy Award. That was Anne Murray and Could I Have This Dance. And first up today, it's Good Afternoon to Heather.
1: Oh, hello, good afternoon.
0: It sounds like you're going somewhere, Heather.
1: On the way home, thankfully.
0: After a hard day's work, no doubt.
1: Hard day's work, definitely, and it's my Friday, so even happier.
0: Oh, a long weekend for you.
1: A very long weekend, which is lovely, yes.
0: Excellent. Who are we looking for, Heather?
1: Stab in the Dark, because they're pretty old movies. Was it Roger Moore?
0: It is Roger Moore. I thought The Saint would give it to you.
1: Yep.
0: Or Ivanhoe.
1: Yeah, didn't see the other movies, but they were all much older movies, and yes. I wondered whether, couldn't remember him seeing him in any of those, so The Saint was definitely the giveaway.
0: Yes, well done. You're off to a Lunar Cinema sometime in the very near future, Heather. I'll put you back to Margaret. She'll confirm your details and get that double pass in the mail in the very near future. Commiserations to Christine, Rachel and Sando. No doubt they also knew we were looking for Roger Moore.

0: That was their first hit here following a 9-year break. They were the Walker Brothers and No Regrets. Now, this song was released as a B-side and achieved some chart success in its own right. This is Dean Martin, the King of Cool, bumming around.
1: Got an old slouch hat

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1: That was featured in the 1957 movie Jamboree. That was Jerry Lee Lewis and Great Balls of Fire. 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

0: The group singer Paul Carrack wrote that song after finding out that the group's bass player, Terry Comer, was secretly playing in another band. That was Ace and How Long. And once again at Main Roads, WA, it's good afternoon to Declan.
1: Good afternoon, Ray. We've still got that truck rollover. High Street is closed westbound between Carrington Street and Stirling Highway in Fremantle. Incident response are in place there and police are also on site. Traffic's heavy on the approach, but I'd recommend avoiding the area if you can. A truck breakdown as well on Tonkin Highway northbound at Great Eastern Highway in Redcliffe. The right lane is partially blocked with defares on site now. Traffic's heavy on the approach as well, so please drive with caution. Drive safely, and that's the latest from Main Road.
0: 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We'll check in for a further update at around 5:15.
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That was initially banned in New Zealand. That was Flying Circus and Hayride. And before that, Brendan Bowie with his first and highest charting single here, The Hucklebuck. And just a reminder for you not to miss your opportunity to have your say about the future of Curtain FM. You'll be able to tell us what you enjoy, when you listen, and what you'd like to hear in the future. It takes around 5 minutes and you'll go into the draw to win a $500 travel voucher from Best for Travel. 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Now, this was their last single to chart here, Pilot and Just a Smile.

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2: Hello, I'm Alyssa Delfs. The nation's peak hospitality body and the Asylum Seekers Resource Centre are among some of the voices criticising the federal government's migration crackdown. In a speech to the National Press Club today, the Minister for Home Affairs, Tony Burke, outlined how the government will cut visas for the family members of international students. It will crack down on people living here without a visa, while cutting off pathways for international students to remain in the country.
3: If you want to come on a temporary basis to Australia, apply for a temporary visa. If you want to come to Australia permanently, apply for a permanent visa. And if you no longer have a valid visa, you should leave Australia. That's all it is. To have that working and to have that system with as much integrity as possible.
2: But the CEO and founder of the Asylum Seeker Resource Centre slammed one change in particular, that people who overstay their visa in Australia would be sent to detention centres. Con Karapangiotidis says the move will double Australia's immigration detention regime, questioning if it will make the country smaller, meaner and more divided. Meantime, a nationally recognised leader in multicultural media and ethnic community broadcasting says that while the changes to migration are sensible in a way, an education campaign will be needed to keep impacted people informed. Saad Khalid is a Pakistani-Australian. Speaking to National Radio News, he provided his thoughts on the changes.
4: The government has a responsibility to manage the migration system, to determine who comes and stays, and make sure that the rules are actually followed. So with the announcement today, I'm actually curious to see how these policy changes meet people's lives and their expectations, because I believe a change to a visa pathway can ultimately change where someone studies, whether a family lives together or apart, or whether someone decides that they belong in our society.
2: Students across the country have held a second wave of national protests against Pauline Hanson, skipping class to decry One Nation's plan to dramatically cut international student numbers. Thousands of university and high school students joined coordinated rallies in every major city and several regional centres today. The rallies followed a similar national walkout in August. Protest organiser Jules R. Puller told the ABC they oppose the party's policies.
5: We wanted to come out onto the streets, show that we want to fight against it. We want to embolden other people who agree with us to come out, join this movement. We're definitely not going away anytime soon.
2: The International Monetary Fund has given the Reserve Bank the green light to hike interest rates while urging Treasurer Jim Chalmers to be bolder on tax reform. With a breakout in price growth hitting Australians' living standards, returning inflation to target in the near term should be top priority, according to the IMF's latest report on the nation's economy. The soft landing the IMF identified in its last mission to Australia in February wasn't realised, thanks in part to weak productivity growth and the Middle East conflict. The IMF projected the growth rate of Australia's economy would slow to 1.9% in 2026 and 1.6% in 2027, following three RBA rate hikes so far. And the Australian Dental Association says new data confirms young children would benefit from state control of water fluoridation. The ADA and Australian Dental Association Queensland says the Queensland Oral Health Study shows tooth decay has fallen among 5 to 10-year-olds by 10% in just 2 years, but only where water fluoridation was retained. And in sport, the Wallaroos have included Queensland Reds flyer Piper Flynn on the bench for a potential debut as they aim to snap a 5-test losing streak in France. Australia, who were defeated by England a week ago, have arrived hopeful against a French outfit they beat in their last clash 3 years before.
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8: Tomorrow will be partly cloudy with the chance of morning fog. There's also the high chance of showers, most likely in the late afternoon and evening. Winds will be north to northeasterly at 15 to 20 kilometres an hour, turning west to northwesterly at 20 to 30 kilometres an hour in the middle of the day. We're expecting a minimum overnight of 15, a maximum tomorrow of 22. Saturday, showers easing and 20. For Sunday, a possible shower and 22. Currently in town, it's 22.3. Over on Rottnest and down in Mandurah, 20.2.

0: That was written by the group singer Jeff Christie. That was Christie and San Bernardino. Now we have a breakdown eastbound on Roe Highway before South Street in Leeming. The right lane there is partially blocked. Towing services are on site and because traffic is slow on approach. So it's a breakdown eastbound on the Roe Highway before South Street in Leeming. The right lane there, partially blocked. Birthday time. 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Wendy Illich in Mount Rishon, Peter Ridley in Carlisle, Dot Dugdale in Mundaring, Gail Mulligan in Bull Creek, Peter Van Den Elzen in Southern River, Bill Allen in Hall's Head, Chris Roberts out in 2J, Sue Wilcox in Medina, Ray Lopez in Pearsall, Glenda Brown in Edgewater, Andrew Manser in Coolinga, Mary Ann Lagerway in Lockridge, and Kathy Broadbent down in Busselton, West Busselton. So once again, many happy returns, and we do trust you all had a great day. Now, this was their last single to chart here, Peter, Paul and Mary, and I Dig Rock and Roll Music.
1: I

0: That was their last single to reach number one in the UK. That was the Spencer Davis Group and Somebody Help Me. And once again at Main Roads, WA, it's good afternoon to Tony.
1: Good afternoon, Ray. There has been a truck breakdown on Tonkin Highway northbound at Great Eastern Highway in Redcliffe. The right lane is closed there and traffic is heavy on the approach. Please drive with caution. And a breakdown Mitchell Freeway southbound at Reed Highway in Hammersley. The left emergency lane blocked with no traffic delays, but caution is advised. And finally, a truck rollover does remain on High Street. It is still closed westbound between Carrington Street and Stirling Highway in Fremantle. Incident response are in place there and traffic is heavy on the approach. Please avoid the area. Drive safely, and that's the latest from Main Roads.
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0: was nominated for 2 Grammy Awards. That was Linda Ronstadt and Blue Bayou. Curtin FM 100.1. It's 20 minutes past 5. At 6 tonight, Alex Richards joins you. He'll take you through until 9 when Gary Bryant will be in to keep company through until midnight.
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That's been 12 weeks in our chart, peaked at number one. It was James Darren and Goodbye, Cruel World. And before that, Rick Nelson and Poor Little Fool, which was written by Sharon Shealy following a short-lived relationship with Don Everly. Now pack the bag and head for the hills. Gidgee Stock returns to Gidgee Canup. It's on October the 9th to the 11th. 3 days of camping with 22 bands, food trucks and kids activity. All on a private country estate. Find Gidgee Stock on Facebook. Now this was his third hit here. The Welsh Elvis, Shakin' Stevens and Green Door.

0: That was Jojo Zepp and Taxi Mary. And once again at Main Roads, WA, it's good afternoon to Declan.
1: Good afternoon, Ray. We've still got that truck rollover, and High Street is closed westbound between Carrington Street and Stirling Highway in Fremantle. Incident response are in place there, and police are also on site. Traffic's heavy on the approach, but I'd recommend avoiding the area if you can. We've got some boom gates that are down as well. They're on Morrison Road, both directions between Farrell Road and Balfour Road in Midvale. Traffic's heavy on the approach there as well, so please avoid the area if you can. Drive safely, and that's the latest from Main Roads.
0: Thanks very much, Declan. We'll do it again tomorrow. And many thanks to Claire of Janebrook for taking the time to call. She's let us know about two buses broken down northbound on Morrison Road just before the railway crossing. And thanks for phoning that through, Claire. And that traffic report was sponsored by Caravans WA, Western Australia's largest used caravan dealer. 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

0: from her album of the same name. 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And before that, Johnny Mathis in It's Not For Me To Say, which was featured in the 1957 movie Lizzie. It's 19 minutes to 6.
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From their self-titled album, that was KC and the Sunshine Band and Boogie Shoes, which Kenny and Redcliffe would like to put his name to. This is Tommy Rowe, and he's in a melancholy.

0: That's Johnny Rivers and the Muddy River. Now, that earlier breakdown, southbound on the Mitchell Freeway at Reed Highway in Hammersley, that has been cleared and traffic through there is returning to normal for this hour of the day. It's 9 minutes to six.
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That was Kate Bush with their debut single, Wuthering Heights. Now, those boom gates on Morrison Road between Farrell Road and Belfour Road in Midvale, they have been restored. Well, it's time for me to go. I'll be back tomorrow afternoon at 3. Thank you very much for joining us today. Alex Richards is next. He'll take you through until 9, when Gary Bryant will be in to keep you company through until midnight. Many thanks to Margaret for taking care of business in the producer's booth. I'm going to leave you with T-Rex, and I love to boogie. Have a great night. Stay safe. Stay well. We'll see you tomorrow.

0: And the time is right on 6 o'clock on the dot. You're tuned in to 100.1 Curtin FM, and it's time for a quick check of the weather. Forecast for the rest of Thursday, partly cloudy with a 10% chance of rain. And for Friday, 18th of September, 15 to 26, showers increasing, partly cloudy, chance of morning fog. For Saturday, 13 to 20, showers easing, a very high chance of showers, most likely in the morning. And for Sunday, 13 to 22, with a possible shower and showers easing. Right now, it's 20 degrees in Mandurah, 19 degrees in Rottnest, and 20 degrees in Perth. Welcome to the Thursday evening program.
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Lady Madonna there by the Beatles. And starting us off this evening, Major Lance from 1964 with There's no other way to say it on live radio. Major Lance also toured the United Kingdom back in the 1960s with a backing band called Bluesology, and had featured a session player on piano by the name of Reginald Dwight. And as we all know, young Reginald went on to become Elton John. Folks, Alex Richards here with you this evening till 9 o'clock. I've got my amazing producer, Arena, here in the studio as well. And our telephone number here is 94841927, or you can write in on studio@curtainfm.com.au if you'd like to put your name to a song from one of our... put your name to a song from tonight's playlist. Today's program is sponsored by Intuition Wine and Kitchen on 279 Rockaby Road, Subiaco. Come for the food, enjoy the vibe. Thank you as always to Ray and Margaret for a fantastic afternoon program, and they'll be back to wrap the week up same time, same place tomorrow. More music now with Fleetwood Mac.

0: Boy from Oz, Peter Allen, with I Go to Rio. We also had Fleetwood Mac from their fantastic album Rumours with Dreams, both of which were from 1977. Folks, if you're on the road in the High Street, Carrington Street area of Fremantle, the truck rollover has been cleared and High Street's been reopened westbound between Carrington Street and Stirling Highway, but traffic still remains busy in the area. More music coming up after these notices with a couple of quick gems from the 1960s. 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Thanks for tuning in.
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Cliff Richard and the Shadows from 1965 with I Could Easily Fall in Love with You, and starting us off, Neil Sedaka with Calendar Girl from 1961. Very good evening to Linda of Bennett Springs. Linda's a fan of 1980s movies, and in particular, The Neverending Story. We've got some Limahl coming up for you very, very shortly. But first up, more music with Jackson Browne.

0: for Linda of Bennett Springs, who is a fan of 1980s movies and Neverending Story in particular. That was Limahl, otherwise known as Christopher Hamill, who, according to his website, is hoping to put out a new album within the next year or two. We also had Jackson Browne with the title track to his Holdout album from 1980, and that was the only album of his to reach number one on the US Billboard charts. More music after the break with Cilla and Bobby.
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The classic sound of Cilla Black there from 1968 with Where Is Tomorrow? And we also had Bobby Vinton, who I remember for Blue Velvet, but this time around he gave us Blue on Blue from 1963. And Bobby Vinton has officially retired at the ripe old age of 91. Here's a fun day out that's naturally good. Trillion Trees Open Day is Saturday 19th in Hazelmere. Buy native plants, enjoy free family activities and refreshments under the trees. 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Very good evening as well to Kenny of Redcliffe. Kenny, thanks as always for getting in touch. We've got some minestrone with 10cc coming up very shortly, but first up, John Farnham from 1973 with Everything Is Out of Season.

0: For Kenny of Redcliffe, that was 10cc with Life as a Minestrone. And I hope, Kenny, your dinner is probably a little bit more enticing than that. John Farnham as well with Everything is Out of Season from 1973. Folks, more music on the other side of this break with Wayne Fontana and the Men Mindbenders, should I say, and Sandy Shaw. 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

Sandy Shaw with Monsieur Dupont from 1969, and we also had Wayne Fontana and the Mindbenders with Game of Love. Very good evening to Ronnie of Midland, and indeed all our Elvis Presley fans out there listening on Curtin FM. We've got some Elvis for you now from 1971. This is There Goes My Everything, and we'll follow that up with a little bit of Stevie Wonder as well. You're listening to 100.1 Curtin FM. Glad to have you with us.

0: Stevie Wonder there from 1976 with As. We also had a bit of Elvis Presley in there as well for all the Elvis Presley fans with There Goes My Everything from 1971. Very good evening to Pave of Medina. Thank you for calling in and for your lovely message. Pave's been listening for quite some time now and he's at home looking after his newborn twins. Hope the family is doing well. We've got some Jimmy Buffett coming up for you just into the second hour of the show, so very, very shortly. And thanks, as always, for all your messages and emails. They're all greatly appreciated. And Pave, welcome aboard to the Thursday evening family. More music on the other side of this break with an instrumental and also some life advice from the Rhinestone Cowboy here on 100.1 Curtin FM.
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Welcoming us to the second hour of the Thursday evening program, the impossibly smooth sound of the George Martin Orchestra with what feels like a bow tie and a dry martini, with I Saw Her Standing There, an instrumental from 1964. And George Martin has often been referred to as the Fifth Beatle because of his advice in composition and arrangement of their music, so that's always nice to know. And we had Glenn Campbell as well advising us to try a little kindness as he wrapped up the first hour of the show. It's just on 7 o'clock and it's time for a quick look at the weather. Forecast for tomorrow, Friday 18th of September, 15 to 26, showers increasing, partly cloudy, chance of morning fog. For Saturday, showers easing, 13 to 20, partly cloudy with a high chance of showers in the morning. And Sunday, cloudy with a slight chance of shower in the morning, light winds 13 to 22. Right now it's practically 20 degrees across the board between Perth, Mandurah and Rottnest. And before the break we said a very good evening to Pave of Medina. Pave, here's your dedication, Havana Daydreamin' by Jimmy Buffett.

0: Guess Who with Albert Flasher from 1971. And we also had Jimmy Buffett and Havana Daydreamin' for Pave of Medina. For the Guess Who band, it featured a certain Randy Bachman of Bachman Turner Overdrive, and they are due in Perth in February of next year on what is apparently their first ever Australian tour. More music very shortly with some classics from the 60s and 70s. But before we go to the break, there is some debris on the Mitchell Freeway southbound before Hutton Street in Stirling. So Mitchell southbound before Hutton Street. Left lane is closed. Approach with caution. The time is 10 past 7. 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Folks, 94841927 is the number if you'd like your name to a dedication from tonight's playlist, or you could drop us a line on studio@curtinfm.com.au. 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

Tommy James and the Shondells with It's Only Love from 1966. And Tommy James and the Shondells are still performing. As a matter of fact, they're going on stage on September 27th in Pennsylvania. You can catch them and what they're up to at the moment at tommyjames.com. And we also had Ronnie Burns in there with Smiley from 1969. More music now with Charlie Rich.

0: singer, songwriter, actor, producer, and father of seven, Sean Cassidy there with Hey There, Lonely Girl from 1977, and we also had Charlie Rich, who in a earlier part of his career was a session musician playing the piano for Johnny Cash, amongst others, and that was Behind Closed Doors from 1973. On the other side of this break, we've got a couple of gems from the 60s, some Elton John, and the all-important producer's pick for tonight. 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

Manfred Mann with Come Tomorrow and Herman's Hermits as well with Just a Little Bit Better, both from 1965. 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Call 9361 2904. Time now for the all-important producer's pick for my amazing producer, Irina, whom you can contact on 9484-1927 if you'd like a song from tonight's playlist. And Irina's chosen for us the Manhattan Transfer with a little song called On a Little Street in Singapore. But before that, we've got some Elton John with one of his earliest works with Bernie Taupin and considered possibly one of his best songs of all time as well. 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

0: The Manhattan Transfer with their version of On a Little Street in Singapore, and that's our producer's pick this evening for Irina. The original version was played by Harry James and his orchestra, a very famous jazz setup from back in the day, in 1939, and it featured a young up-and-coming singer by the name of Frank Sinatra. Other famous names who have covered the song include Glenn Miller, Burt Camfort, and Bob Dylan. Very good evening as well to Rob of Gosnells. Rob is a former colleague of ours at the station. We've got some Beach Boys coming up for you very shortly, and a Thursday evening program continues on the other side of this break.
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Some Aussie beat pop there with Bobby and Laurie from a very short career from 1965 to 1967 with I Belong With You. Folks, if you're out on the roads at the moment, there's a police incident on Welshpool Road East, and it's closed both ways between Hale Road and Road Highway in Wattle Grove. So I'll just repeat that one again. There's a police incident on Welshpool Road East, and it's closed in both directions between Hale Road and Road Highway in Wattle Grove. Emergency services are on site. Exercise extreme caution, or better still, avoid the area altogether. More music now with Al Stewart, who turned 81 this month and he just finished his farewell tour. This is Time Passages, and we'll follow it up with some Beach Boys for Robin Gosnells.

0: It's 5 to 8 on 100.1 Curtain FM, and we started off with Al Stewart from 1978 with Time Passages, and the Beach Boys there with their beach pop version of Cotton Fields, originally performed by the blues singer Lead Belly in 1940. There was another version as well done by the Highwaymen, and we'll hear from them a little bit later on in the program. Also, Rob from Gosnells, if you're listening, and if you're wondering what the difference is between track 35 and 33, that's the difference between the Four Tops and Beach Boys. That was my mistake, I do apologise. We've got the Four Tops coming up for you very, very shortly on the other side of this break.
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Four Tops there for Robin Gosnells. We finally got it right. That's live radio for you with I Can't Help Myself, Sugar Pie Honey Bunch from 1965. And wrapping up the second hour of the evening, we had Leslie Gore with her latest dating disaster, That's the Way Boys Are. Welcome to the third hour of this evening's show. It's great to have you with us, and it's time to have a quick look at the weather. For tomorrow, Friday, 18th of September, showers increasing 15 to 26, and high chance of showers most likely in the late afternoon. Saturday, showers easing, high chance of showers probably most likely in the morning, and showers easing on Sunday, 13 to 22. Right now, it's 18 degrees in Rottnest, 19 degrees in Mandurah, and 20 degrees in Perth. The Thursday night program continues with a big g'day to Shirley of Camillo. Shirley, thank you for writing in and for your lovely message. It's always appreciated. And both Irina and I are glad to know that you're enjoying tonight's program. We've got some John Denver for you coming up very shortly. But first up, some Bread from 1971 with Baby, I'ma Want You.

0: For Shirley of Camillo, John Denver with Rocky Mountain High from 1935. And thanks again for your lovely message, Shirley. It's always appreciated. And we also had Bread in there as well from 1971. On the other side of this break, we're going to step back in time for a couple of moments, and then we'll fast forward to the 80s on the Thursday evening program here on 100.1 Curtin FM. Always here, always sounding good.
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Stepping back in time with a couple of short and sweet tracks there from the 1950s and 60s with Brenda Lee, Fools Rush In from 1962, and Frankie Avalon with Venus from 1959. Well, we mentioned them a little bit earlier on in the program, and here they are now, The Highwaymen.

0: feeling a little bit sorry for themselves there. That was the Split Enz with 6 months in a leaky boat. And before that, the all-star lineup of Johnny Cash, Willie Nelson, Waylon Jennings, and Kris Kristofferson with Highwayman. Folks, it's 19 degrees in Perth, and it's just gone 8:20 here at Curtin FM. Don't forget, at 9 o'clock this evening, our good friend Gary Bryant will be in with the Nights Show to bring this evening to a close. And in his own words, he'll be live and local. Coming up after the break, we've got Sandy and the Stones.
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And we also had the Rolling Stones with As Tears Go By. 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Time to hit the road now with Roland Kent Lavoie, better known as Lobo, with Me and a You, Me, You, and a Dog Named Boo.

From his self-titled album from 1971, Emmett Rhodes, a multi-instrumentalist and recording engineer who is considered one of the pioneers of power pop and psychedelia with Fresh as a Daisy. And we also had Lobo with Me and You and a Dog Named Boo. Folks, we're coming up towards the home stretch of tonight's evening program. Gary Bryant will be with you at 9. And to help us wrap up the evening and turn for home, here is the hardest working man in showbiz with It's a Man's Man's World.

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0: Sleepy Lee with Little Arrows, and we had James Brown, of course, with It's a Man's World from 1966. Folks, the evening show is coming to a close very shortly, but before we do that, a very good evening to Fabian from Armadale. Fabian, great to hear from you. As a matter of fact, it's always great to hear from our regulars and new listeners alike. We've got some Neil Diamond coming up for you on the other side of this break.
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0: For Fabian of Armidale, that was Neil Diamond with Cracklin' Rosie from 1970. We also had Andy Gibb and Livy Newton-John together with I Can't Help It. Well, folks, that is pretty much my shift completed for this evening. As always, thank you very much to everybody who's emailed or phoned in today. Thank you so much for your company this evening. I hope you've enjoyed this music as much as I've enjoyed playing it for you. Thank you, as always, to my amazing producer, Arena, out there for keeping a lid on everything. And we'll be back after this break to wrap up the Thursday evening program. And don't forget, Gary Bright at 9. Until next time, take care and good night.
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100.1 Curtin FM, and that brings this Thursday evening show to a close. 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Come for the food, enjoy the vibe. That's it for me tonight. Here's the Bee Gees, and stand by for Gary Bryant at 9.

0: Great music from the Bee Gees. Let's look at the weather. Partly cloudy tomorrow for Friday. The chance for morning fog. High chance of showers, most likely in the afternoon and evening. Light winds becoming northwest to northeasterly. 15 to 25 kilometres an hour in the morning, then tending west to northwesterly, 25 to 35 kilometres in the afternoon. Minimum overnight expected of a mild 14 degrees, maximum tomorrow 26. Showers easing on Saturday and a maximum of 20. Possible showers on Sunday, maximum of 21. Well, we're loaded, we're good to go. 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

This is Gary B, and I'm live and local in the studio. Welcome tonight's, along with Bob, this evening in the producer's booth, already taking calls. Tonight's sponsor is, the program is sponsored by Solutions Matchmaking. No more dating apps, meet real people the respectful way. Glad to have them on board. Thanks to Alex Richards and the lovely Irina for another fab evening program. We got underway with Good Morning Starshine. I played that for Sailor Betty of Mount Hawthorne. Very good evening to you, Betty, out there in Mount Hawthorne. Hope you're having a very good evening. That was from American singer Oliver. And we followed up with Donovan's There Is a Mountain. Let's jump right in with a song from Carol King. This is a Jazz Man. And then it's the Bee Gees and Spirits. Tonight for Joanne of Pinjarra. As I said, you're with Gary B right here on Curtain FM, a lifetime of music. Lift.

0: Always good to hear from Carole King. We're back very soon with that BG's number for Joanne of Pinjarra.
1: 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If you would like more information, please email calmstudy@curtin.edu.au.

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Thank you so much for joining the program. 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Classic now from Mr. Smooth, Bobby Darin. And to get us there, the Beatles, I Want to Hold Your Hand.

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0: parakeets, riot, just try it. 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
1: 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Music in the mix, this program, some Aussie band LRB, a banger from Wilson Pickett, Neil Diamond and Bobby Bloom's got a dance track coming for us, plus loads of other hits and memories. And they all belong right here on Curtin FM. But cued and ready to play, we've got some Bruce Springsteen, Girls in Their Summer Clothes. That's next.

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featured on her second self-titled album. That was Christine McVie, Got a Hold on Me. That went out to Pauline of Atterdale. A very good evening to you, Pauline. Hope you're enjoying the music tonight. It's 29 minutes to 10. Help shape the future of dementia care. 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Hear world-class speakers and the latest action plan. Book on 1300 66 77 88. I'll give you that number again, 1300 66 77 88. Well, Fabian of Armidale, this instrumental has your name on it. It's a Bond theme from the John Barry Orchestra, from Russia with Love. And Elvis is on the flip side for Hilary of Morley.

Nice music from the King, Elvis Presley, starting today. Well, you'll know this next song from LRB, Home on a Monday. It's a special play for Ellen of Como. You're with Gary B right up until midnight.

0: Home on a Monday from the Little River Band. Thank you, Alan, for being part of our show this evening. When we return, Ronnie of Midland has his name on this Earth, Wind and Fire feature, Shining Star.
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be? Earth, Wind and Fire for Ronnie of Midland. Time now for my Thursday night shout-outs. Very good evening to Barb of Duncraig, Anne out there in Rockingham, Janet and Jeff in Pingerley, and Jane and Barney in Albany. If you're tuned in and listening, why not give Bob a call, 9484 1927, and perhaps select a song from our playlist. Well, let's turn the clock back to the 60s. Here are the Birds for Neil of Dianella. Enjoy.

0: 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And then there's A Glass of Champagne headed for Miss M of Hocking. 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
1: 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Boysdale, Bogong, Bonang, Bernambrook, Black Springs, Blandford, Boolaroo, Oakwood, Oban, Orbostat, Alpha, Owen, Oxley, Oraroo. We've travelled all roads, our name to enshrine in history as the Castlereagh line.
2: If he's a private detective, he must be working for someone. I can't believe Charles would stoop that low.
3: Not Charles, darling.
2: Who then?
3: Your very dear friend, Mrs. Long.
2: Lottie?
3: No one else.
2: How do you know?
3: Because I saw him with her.
2: Saw Bayliss with her?
3: At her hotel in Gleninnis. When I went there to bring Charles back. He'd already left, but Mr. Bayliss was much in evidence. He practically knocked me down in the foyer.
2: Knocked you down?
3: I was at the desk talking to Mrs. Long. As I turned to leave, he abruptly materialized in front of me. I left him and Mrs. Long with their heads together. That's how I came to recognize him when I saw him in town.
2: Edwina, who told you about him? That he was a private detective?
3: I have my own sources of information, darling. I made it my business to find out.
2: Oh, how could she? How could she do such a thing?
3: It's no secret that she wants Charles for herself.
2: It never has been. But to think that...
3: She obviously decided the only way to get him was to furnish him with evidence of your infidelity. To enable him to sue for divorce. Which he most certainly will when she turns the evidence over to him. For your part, from what you've told me, you couldn't have been more cooperative.
2: We've got to get it from him, the evidence, from Bayliss, before Charles comes back.
3: That may be easier said than done, darling.
2: We can buy him out. These people all have their price.
3: Yes, that would appear to be the most likely possibility.
2: Where are we likely to find him?
3: Oh, you may be sure he isn't too far away. He's probably watching the house at this very moment, waiting for you to trip off to your trysting place so that he can bang yet another nail in your coffin.
2: Then let's find him now, Edwina. Let's not waste any time.
3: I'll find him, darling. You stay out of it.
2: But you don't...
3: It's far better that I act as an intermediary. It's a situation that'll require delicate handling and tact, neither of which are exactly your strong points.
2: Why should you do this for me?
3: Because I consider you a suitable wife for Charles. And because I have no intention of allowing Mrs. Long to usurp your position. Does that answer your question?
4: The train arrived in Gleninnis at 4 that afternoon. There was no one at the station to meet me. I hadn't notified Mrs. Mack of my return. Not for any reason. I simply hadn't thought of it. I'd thought of nothing for the past 2.5 weeks but the look on Gordon's face when he'd found Jack Seeger in my hotel room. I'd stayed on in Sydney, going nowhere, seeing no one, hoping against hope that I'd hear from Gordon. The only occasion I'd ventured forth was to visit the school, only to have my courage fail me at the gates. I arrived at Holly's to find the foyer deserted. There was no one behind the desk, which was unusual. I didn't pause to find out why. I went straight to my office. I'd been there for perhaps half an hour when the door opened and Mrs. Mack appeared.
5: Lottie!
4: Who's supposed to be on duty at the desk, Mrs. Mack?
5: George!
4: Then why isn't he?
5: But he is!
4: He wasn't when I came in. I've warned him before about leaving the desk unattended. Give him 2 weeks' pay and get rid of him.
5: Lottie, what on earth's the
4: matter?
5: Did
4: you hear what I said? Get rid of him!
5: Not before you tell me what's going on.
4: Oh, Mrs. Mack, I'm sorry. Sorry.
5: Lottie, my dear, what is it? Oh, sit down there. Just wait till I close the door. Now then, whatever it is, let's hear all about it.
4: In between blowing my nose and drying my eyes, I told her everything. From the time I'd sighted Jack Seeger and his daughter on the platform at Tamworth Railway Station... till the time I'd stepped on the train in Sydney to come home. I left nothing out. Or if I did, it was unintentional. She didn't say anything for some time after I'd finished speaking. She just sat looking at me. We sat looking at each other. I'd stopped crying, but only just. The tears were still wet on my face. She took my handkerchief and gently wiped them away.
5: There now, that's better. How about a nice cup of tea?
4: I knew you'd say that.
5: Well, it can help. Certainly helps me when I'm down in the dumps. Wars may be won and lost, empires may crumble. But as long as I have a cup of tea by me, I know there's still hope for the world.
4: Oh, Mrs. Mack, as long as I have you, there is. what am I to do about it? How can I make him believe me?
5: Well, no one's going to tell me that boy wouldn't believe anything you told him.
4: He doesn't, Mrs. Mack. And if I were him, I wouldn't either. Nobody would, except you.
5: He'll believe me. I'll take the next train down to Sydney and set him straight.
4: Oh, if it was only that simple. But he won't believe you any more than he did me. He's got it firmly fixed in his head that I'm Seeger's whore and that I have been all along.
5: Why didn't you come home sooner? Why did you stay on there so long?
4: I hoped I'd hear from Gordon. I went out to the school once. I got as far as the gates and got cold feet. I didn't feel up to facing those hurt, accusing eyes.
5: Look, it can't do any harm if I talk to him.
4: No, I think it's better if I write to him and try to explain. I might be able to put it more convincingly on paper. At least it's worth trying.
5: You didn't finish telling me about the fight he had with Seeger.
4: Oh, I thought he'd be killed. But I couldn't stop him. He wouldn't listen. He started off by knocking Jack down.
5: Gordon knocked Seeger down?
4: Flat on his back. I don't think he hurt him that much, but it certainly took the wind out of his sails. And then it was Jack's turn. He only hit him once, knocked him senseless. Fortunately, he didn't do any real damage. There were no bones broken.
5: What happened then?
4: Jack just stood there, looking down at him. And then he started laughing. If you've hurt him, Jack, I swear to God
6: I... He ain't hurt. I just gave him a bit of a tap to put him to sleep for a while. He don't have much of a future in the prize ring, that's for sure. And he's got spunk, though, I'll give him that. And not a bad left. Not too many can claim they floored Jack Seeger and lived to tell the story.
4: I think that's what saved him. The fact that he did knock him down. Jack was impressed.
5: Black devil. I'd like to get my hands on him. I'd give him something to remember.
4: If you don't mind, Mrs. Mack, one fighter in the family's more than enough.
5: Was he serious when he asked you to marry him?
4: Unbelievable as it seems, I think he was.
5: Oh, the gall of him. After all he's done to you.
4: All he's done before pales in comparison to what he's done now. Oh, whoever that is, get rid of them. I don't want to talk to anyone.
7: G'day there, Mrs. Mack. I brought you Lottie. Oh. Well, blow me down. I didn't know you were back.
4: Matt. Matt Gore. What are you doing here?
7: Well, didn't Mrs. Mack tell you? I'm a guest. Been here a week or more. Looks like I'll be staying another week.
5: I didn't have a chance to tell her. Oh, I'm sorry, Lottie. I should have warned you, but what with the surprise of you showing up and everything
4: else...
5: Oh,
4: it's all right, Mrs. Mack. You can't be expected to rattle off the guest list as soon as I put my nose in the door. You look well, Matt.
7: You don't look bad yourself.
4: I've been better. Are you in town on business?
7: Yeah, horse business. We're selling off some of the Yetman herd. The deal I lined up fell through. I've been negotiating another one.
5: She's not herself. Leave her be. You can talk to her later.
4: Mrs. Mack's manner struck me as somewhat out of character. She seemed nervous in Matt Gore's presence, embarrassed. There was a decided flush to her cheeks as she herded him out.
7: I'll be seeing you, Lottie. I hope you're feeling better.
5: I'm sorry about that.
4: Oh, there's nothing to be sorry for.
5: Oh, I shouldn't have let him burst in without warning you.
4: He's been here a week, did he say?
5: 10 days, counting today.
4: Knowing how you feel about him, I'm surprised he got past the front door.
5: I told him we were full up, but he heard me offer some other people a choice of room, so I had to take him in. Mm. But if it upsets you having him here, out he goes.
4: Oh, I don't mind. To be honest, I'm past caring. I think I'll go upstairs and lie down for a while.
3: Good idea. You look as if you haven't slept for days.
4: Oh, I can never sleep on trains.
3: I'll go up with you and make sure everything's as it should be.
4: I didn't sleep, but I rested for several hours and felt better for it. At 7 o'clock, I decided I'd hidden myself away for long enough, and it was time I put in an appearance downstairs. On the landing, I ran into Matt, who was also on his way down.
7: Evening, Lottie. You feeling a bit brighter?
4: A bit.
7: I don't suppose you'd consider joining me for dinner.
4: Oh, perhaps some other time. I don't really feel up to eating tonight. Why don't you join me for coffee afterwards?
7: I'd like that.
4: I'll be in the office. I had every reason to hate the sight of Matt Gore. It surprised me that I felt so little animosity toward him. The passage of time had mellowed me, it seemed. He didn't look any different. He was just as I remembered him. Cream?
7: No, not for me. Oh, you sure are a sight for tired eyes, Lottie.
4: Would you care for some port?
7: Yeah, I wouldn't say no. I was going to say you're as beautiful as ever. I reckon you're even more beautiful.
4: You haven't forgotten how to pay a compliment. You seem to have won Mrs. Mack over. That must have taken some doing.
7: Oh, she's a nice old stick.
4: Oh, I don't think she'd care to hear you call her old.
7: Well, we're none of us getting any younger, Lottie. Every breath we draw is one less we've got left.
4: Well, that's one way of looking at it.
7: Yeah, the trick is to make the most of those we have got.
4: He leaned back in his chair and held his port glass up to the light. The picture of a man at peace with himself, at peace with the world. It wasn't easy to believe some of the things I knew about him. One thing I knew for certain. I couldn't afford to relax my guard with him for a single instant.
8: 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Welcome back to our show for the second hour. 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Why not take an opportunity to contact Bob right now on 9484 1927 and put your name to a song, or perhaps dedicate a song to someone special. Let's have a look at the weather for the next couple of days. Showers increasing tomorrow, minimum overnight expected of 14 degrees, maximum tomorrow of a fairly pleasant 26. Showers easing on Saturday, maximum of 20, possible shower on Sunday with a maximum of 21. Right now on the island it's 16 degrees, in Mandurah it's slightly warmer at 18, and in our fair city it's 17 degrees. Let's get back underway with tonight's banger from Wilson Pickett. It's In the Midnight Hour, playing tonight for Jerry of Langford.

0: A Pete Seeger original, this time from Johnny Rivers, Where Have All the Flowers Gone? And that went out to Anne of Leda. Very good evening to you, Anne. Thank you so much for being part of our program tonight. Bob and I really appreciate your company. Well, I found a song from Kincaid in the record library. Let's take a listen after these messages.
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For Robin and Husie out there in Caranup, that was Glen Campbell's Sunflower. And earlier I played Kincaid's Dreams, A Ten a Penny. Right now it's 27 minutes past 10. Do you love finding a bargain? Get rummaging at the Yokine Bowling Club's car boot sale Sunday, the 20th, from 7 a.m. There are crafts, clothes, jams, pickles, and plenty more, plus coffee and a sausage sizzle. It's all happening at 10 Wordsworth Avenue. And have you visited our new website lately, curtainfm.com.au? Why not take a look, and while you're there, complete the short 5-minute survey and put yourself in the running for a $500 travel voucher, simply by telling us about the music you want to hear us play here on your favourite FM station. Got my tongue around that finally. Well, Normie Rowe gave us The Stones That I Throw in 1966.

Good surf music penned by Brian Wilson and Mike Love of the Beach Boys, All Summer Long. Two beauties now from the 70s, Diana Ross and then Neil Diamond, tell their stories for Jan and Jim of Hocking. Thanks for listening tonight.

0: The music of Neil Diamond, a song sung blue. And before that, I played Diana Ross's Ain't No Mountain High Enough. We'll step aside now, and when we return, it's time for our second instrumental of the evening, and it comes from Herb Elbert and his Tijuana Brass. It's Carmen, and I'm playing it tonight for Tanya of Dianella.
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5: 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Enquiries 9447 0897.

Peter and Gordon's I Go to Pieces. That was their first single not to be written by Lennon and McCartney. This one was written by Del Shannon. Well, get your dancing shoes on. Bobby Bloom takes us to Montego Bay, and ABBA is there too.

0: Always good to hear from ABBA. That was Hasta Mañana. It was their first choice for the Eurovision contest. They opted instead for Waterloo, which turned out to be a very good call. Well done, ABBA. When we return, back-to-back songs from the 60s, Someday One Day from the Seekers, and to get us there, the Dave Clark Five, a memory for Grant of Joondalup.
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We kicked off that set with the Dave Clark Five, Over and Over, for Grant of Joondalup. And we rounded the set out with the Seekers, Someday, One Day. Well, Jerry, thank you so much, as always, excuse me, for your very kind words in your email and about our program this week. And thank you for being part of our night music family. Well, living legend James Taylor always has a home on Curtin Radio. This is one of his best, Up on the Roof, and it takes us to the top of the hour.

I'm not sure that Graham Goldman's giving particularly good advice there, getting a little sunburn from 1979. And earlier I played Up on the Roof from living legend James Taylor, and I played that especially tonight for Sue and Brendan of Aluka. Very good evening to you both. Well, the music continues here with Jackie DeShannon.

0: Rock and roll lives right here on Curtain FM 100.1 with the Four Seasons and Opus 17. On the turntable, a couple of tunes I haven't heard in a while. Diary from Bread, and then the Chairman of the Board, and he's leaving on a jet plane. Coming up.
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Frank Sinatra's rendition of the John Denver hit. Well, here's a treat. Memories from Buddy Holly and Connie Francis. Enjoy these two.

0: penned in the famed Brill Building, Lipstick on Your Collar. Connie Francis, Bob and I were just reminiscing, thinking how good a song that was. Peggy Sue Got Married from Buddy Holly, both memories from 1969. Stay tuned, Skyhooks join the program with their Jukebox in Siberia.
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Music from The Four Tops, When She Was My Girl, and that followed Jukebox in Siberia from The Hooks, Skyhooks, which featured on their compilation album at the time. It was their first release in 10 years. Big hit for them, and one of my faves. Well, right now it's 27 minutes to midnight. 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Well, what's a night music program without the King of Cool, Dino, playing tonight for Julie of Dianella, and then a big film score from Lulu.

0: To Sir With Love from the film of the same name, starring Sydney Poitier. That was Lulu. Well, I love this next song from Brian Ferry. It has a very bluesy feel. See what you think. When we come back, it's cue to play for Veronica of Fremantle.
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0: Billy Ocean's Love Really Hurts Without You. And earlier I played Heart on My Sleeve for Veronica of Fremantle from Brian Ferry. Two of the finest British bands, The Animals and The Hollies, take us to our good nights. They're coming up.
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Well, that's my lot for this evening. I'll be back in a fortnight with more terrific hits and memories. Tonight's program was sponsored by Solutions Matchmaking. It's never too late for a meaningful connection. Big thanks to Bob for looking after me and the program this evening from the producer's booth. I'll leave you with KC and his Sunshine Band. On behalf of Curtin Radio, thanks for being part of our show. Catch Glenn Mitchell for Brekkie from 6 tomorrow morning here on Curtin Radio, where every song we play is someone's favourite. Good night, everyone.

The plane was way overdue, so I went inside to the airline's desk and I said, "Sir, I wonder why 1203 is so late." He said, "Oh, they probably took off late, or they may have run into some turbulent weather and had to alter their course." I went back outside and I waited at the gate and I watched the beacon light from the control tower as it whipped through the dark ebony skies as if it were

bringing the 60s and 70s together, one song at a time. Here in Perth, it's currently 16 degrees, and it's 20 minutes past 2.

Looking at the weather for the next 2 days in Perth. Today, Friday showers increasing, with a maximum expected of 26 degrees. Saturday showers easing, with a top of 20 degrees.

No other voice can say the words. My heart must hear to ever sing again. The words you used to whisper low

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2: Good morning, I'm Laura Devoy. Restrictions on smart glasses, workplace protections and online safety will be on the agenda at a roundtable on artificial intelligence today. Employment Minister Amanda Rishworth will host the meeting, which comes amid warnings the rapid advancement of AI could cause harm to humans. A number of major employers who have cut jobs due to the rise in AI, including the Commonwealth Bank and Telstra, will be in attendance. Ms. Rishworth told the ABC the vast majority of jobs are going to be augmented.
3: So that means AI is going to become part of your job. How do you support employees to have that be incorporated into your job? What is the support and training that is being provided? What does consultation look like with employees?
2: An environmental organisation is warning households will pay more if the federal government doesn't change its mind and act to reform the domestic recycling industry. Environment ministers are meeting today. Boomerang Alliance is among the campaigners calling for Federal Minister Murray Watt to take steps toward a legally binding extended producer responsibility scheme. Director Jeff Angel explains to National Radio News why there's been a strong reaction to Mr. Watt's recent decision to back away from reform.
4: Industry is outraged by that because they had gone through a lot of processes committing to EPR. Obviously, environmental groups who have been campaigning for this for years are similarly outraged, but so are state governments. They were ready to support the federal government.
2: New figures show the number of migrants and refugees trying to reach Europe by sea have dropped dramatically, but there have been more deaths. 60,000 people have tried to make the journey so far this year. That's 39% less than the same period last year, the BBC's Sasha Slichter reports.
5: Whereas 2,000 died in 2025, that figure has risen by 300. Amy Pope, the head of the UN's Migration Agency, says nearly every death and disappearance at sea is preventable. She thinks the higher death figures mean more people are ready to risk increasingly dangerous journeys. The EU's border agency says the decline in crossings reflects better cooperation with partner countries and preventative measures in key departure states.
2: The United Nations has warned the humanitarian situation in Yemen is deteriorating. The UN Human Rights Office says it has verified 55 civilian casualties from 19 incidents since the beginning of this month, but the real toll was likely higher. The Houthis have been conducting a military campaign in Yemen as they seek to establish themselves as the country's ruling authority. A teenager has been charged with allegedly possessing violent extremist material and promoting it online. Police will allege the 18-year-old was the operator of several social media channels where extremist content was shared. A master sand sculptor will be continuing work on his latest piece in Perth's Kings Park today. Tim Darby is creating a special sculpture as part of the Everlasting Kings Park Festival. He will be resuming the work this morning with the final reveal to take place tomorrow. His sculpting is taking place among thousands of wildflowers, which are in bloom throughout the festival. Turning to sport, New South Wales Swifts defender Sarah Clough will be eligible to represent Australia in the Constellation Cup despite pleading guilty to assault. She fronted court earlier this month, having allegedly kicked a security guard outside a Sydney pub after she was refused entry in June, though she avoided a conviction. Netball Australia has fined the 31-year-old $5,000 and handed down a suspended 2-game ban.
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7: Some rain about today and a max of 26 degrees. Tomorrow, some rain and the temperature will drop to just 20. Sunday, showers as well and 21 before sunshine returns on Monday and a max of 23 degrees. Outside at the moment, it is currently 15.
0: 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Glenn Mitchell.

It's the Beatles, and they have a ticket to ride. Well, you got a ticket to the last day of the traditional working week. Hopefully you get through it okay, and then a lovely weekend with friends and family await. Perhaps a nervous weekend this evening. If you are a Dockers fan, yes, tonight, the big preliminary final at the SCG. The winner advancing to a grand final next weekend, and they will play either Brisbane or Hawthorn, who are contesting the other preliminary final tomorrow. So good luck to Dockers fans. Hopefully there's not too much nail biting, and the team can win reasonably comfortably. Glenn Bitcher with you for breakfast this morning. Looking forward to your company through until 9 o'clock on a day that could provide some showers. So if you are going to take to the roads at any time during the day, please do it with care.

0: Elvis Presley there and Suspicious Minds. If you're heading across to Adelaide today, it's going to be sunny in 22. Mostly sunny in 23, forecast for Melbourne. The only capital today with any rain will be Hobart as they shoot for a max of 20. Canberra sunny in 22. Good news for the football tonight at the SCG. Sydney a sunny 23 degree day. Brisbane partly cloudy in 25 and Darwin sunny and 34.
1: 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If you would like more information, please email calmstudy@curtin.edu.au.

0: Frankie Valli there, and that is the theme from Greece, released in 1978.
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1: Good morning, I'm Laura Devoy. Restrictions on smart glasses, workplace protections and online safety will be on the agenda at a roundtable on artificial intelligence today. Employment Minister Amanda Rishworth will host the meeting, which comes amid warnings the rapid advancement of AI could cause harm to humans. A number of major employers who have cut jobs due to the rise in AI, including the Commonwealth Bank and Telstra, will be in attendance. Ms. Rishworth told the ABC the vast majority of jobs are going to be augmented.
2: So that means AI is going to become part of your job. How do you support employees to have that be incorporated into your job? What is the support and training that is being provided? What does consultation look like with employees?
1: An environmental organisation is warning households will pay more if the federal government doesn't change its mind and act to reform the domestic recycling industry. Environment ministers are meeting today. Boomerang Alliance is among the campaigners calling for Federal Minister Murray Watt to take steps toward a legally binding extended producer responsibility scheme. Director Jeff Angel explains to National Radio News why there's been a strong reaction to Mr. Watt's recent decision to back away from reform.
3: Industry is outraged by that because they had committed, gone through a lot of processes committing to EPR. Obviously, environmental groups who have been campaigning for this for years are similarly outraged, but so are state governments. They were ready to support the federal government.
1: New figures show the number of migrants and refugees trying to reach Europe by sea have dropped dramatically, but there have been more deaths. 60,000 people have tried to make the journey so far this year. That's 39% less than the same period last year, the BBC's Sasha Slichter reports.
4: Whereas 2,000 died in 2025, that figure has risen by 300. Amy Pope, the head of the UN's Migration Agency, says nearly every death and disappearance at sea is preventable. She thinks the higher death figures mean more people are ready to risk increasingly dangerous journeys. The EU's border agency says the decline in crossings reflects better cooperation with partner countries and preventative measures in key departure states.
1: The United Nations has warned the humanitarian situation in Yemen is deteriorating. The UN Human Rights Office says it has verified 55 civilian casualties from 19 incidents since the beginning of this month, but the real toll was likely higher. The Houthis have been conducting a military campaign in Yemen as they seek to establish themselves as the country's ruling authority. A teenager has been charged with allegedly possessing violent extremist material and promoting it online. Police will allege the 18-year-old was the operator of several social media channels where extremist content was shared. A master sand sculptor will be continuing work on his latest piece in Perth's Kings Park today. Tim Darby is creating a special sculpture as part of the Everlasting Kings Park Festival. He will be resuming the work this morning with the final reveal to take place tomorrow. His sculpting is taking place among thousands of wildflowers, which are in bloom throughout the festival. Turning to sport, New South Wales Swifts defender Sarah Clough will be eligible to represent Australia in the Constellation Cup despite pleading guilty to assault. She fronted court earlier this month, having allegedly kicked a security guard outside a Sydney pub after she was refused entry in June, though she avoided a conviction. Netball Australia has fined the 31-year-old $5,000 and handed down a suspended 2-game ban.
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8: Possible shower around today. They will be increasing as the day unfolds. We're heading for a max of 26 degrees. They'll ease tomorrow and 20, then just the slight possibility of a shower and 21 on Sunday. And we return to sunshine on Monday with 23. Outside at the moment, 15 degrees. We do have a breakdown currently. Our first issue on the streets, Roe Highway heading south after Tonkin Highway in Wattle Grove. A vehicle there is in the left emergency lane. So that's Roe Highway heading south after Tonkin Highway in Wattle Grove. KD Lane.

That is Wet, Wet, Wet. There you go, Wet. And Love Is All Around. 19 minutes to 7. Now, if you play your cards right, you can make some new friends, folks. It's pretty simple. The Willerton Bridge Club is welcoming experienced players and absolutely complete beginners to take on that fascinating game of bridge. You'll find them at the Herald Avenue Senior Citizens Centre in Willerton. Just give Noel a call if you want some more information. 0418 910 255. Here is one of the most classic songs we've ever heard.

0: Always something there to remind me. That is Sandy Shore. Some showers about today, folks. A max of 26, sitting on 15 outside at the moment.
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Van Morrison and Domino. Let's take life into our own hands now on a day when the roof is going to get slippery. Let's head up there with the Drifters on our way to news.

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2: Good morning, I'm Laura Devoy. King Charles is calling for artificial intelligence to be controlled before it's too late. His Majesty convened a summit in Scotland overnight to discuss how AI could be used to benefit society. Representatives from Anthropic, NVIDIA and OpenAI, the UK's AI minister and the Pope's advisor, were among those in attendance. King Charles says while the pace of AI is intriguing, it also poses existential dangers.
3: There seems urgency in adequately considering the existential dangers of such technologies falling into the wrong hands and being used in potentially catastrophic ways.
2: The National Farmers Federation is questioning how changes affecting working holidaymakers will help to ease housing pressure. Home Affairs Minister Tony Burke detailed the government's migration reform yesterday. It included changes to the working holiday visa. The NFF says backpackers are doing harvest in regional Australia and are not the cause of housing shortages in the capital cities. It says it's concerned controlling numbers, imposing caps and running ballots may not support farmers at all, and is joining calls from across the economy for an urgent briefing from the federal government. Drivers in New South Wales will be able to get behind the vehicle with small amounts of cannabis in their system. Legislation to lift a ban that stopped medicinal cannabis patients from driving passed the state's parliament last night. When it becomes law, drivers on an unrestricted licence will be required to enrol as a registered medicinal cannabis user with Transport for New South Wales and provide proof of a valid prescription. Registered drivers will also need to return a roadside THC result below 50 nanograms per milliliter to be permitted to continue driving. Research has found people with severe mental illness die more than 10 years earlier than the general population. Shannon Kirkwood has more.
4: A study led by the University of Queensland looked at state hospital data over 14 years to assess the mortality rates of those with severe mental illness. They found males with mental health disorders die 12 years earlier than the general population. For females, the gap is 10 years. While the mortality rate has improved, lead author Dr. Mike Trott says the research also found patients are dying younger from preventable physical health conditions such as cardiovascular disease. He says prioritising physical as well as mental health could be essential in closing the gap for people with psychotic disorders.
2: And if you need help, you can call Lifeline on 13 11 14. A third person has died from malaria in an outbreak linked to Frankfurt Airport. German authorities believe all were infected by a mosquito which arrived in the country by plane. Here's the BBC's Paul Moss.
5: First, it was two people working at Frankfurt Airport who died. Now, someone who lived nearby has succumbed to malaria, with another local also infected. Mosquito traps have been set up at the airport, and scientists are trying to identify both the species caught in them and which country they came from. Malaria is treatable, and in most cases curable, but that requires sufferers to seek urgent medical attention. And it's fair to say this tropical disease would not be most people's first thought if they came down with a fever in Northern Europe.
2: Turning to sport, Adelaide United has started its Asian Champions League 2 campaign with a win. The Reds defeated Hong Kong club Taipo FC 3-0. The team was dealt a blow before kickoff, with captain Bart Vrents injured in the warm-up.
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9: Showers increasing today, as much as 5 millimetres and a top of 26 degrees. Those showers will ease tomorrow. and a max of 20, and then just the slight chance of a shower on Sunday and 21 before sunshine returns on Monday and 23. Outside at the moment, it is 15 degrees. Good morning to Queenie and Floriot ringing in to say she's enjoying the music. I know Queenie often goes for a very early morning walk around that particular area. So hopefully you're having one this morning and you'll stay dry. Haven't taken the blind up yet to be able to look over my shoulder. There's some cloud about, I think. But you might need to take a brolly with you if you're going for a walk later in the day, folks. Bob Lind now, and an elusive butterfly. Perhaps you'll see one of them if you're out for a stroll.

0: Cliff Richard in the Shadows, and I'll come running now. A big thank you to Gary Bryant, folks. Gary kept you entertained on the station from 9 until midnight last night. And I have arrived in the studio this morning, and I've got a little note. Morning, Glenn. Some freshly baked, in brackets, by me, lemon cakes for you. Enjoy. Gary B. I did enjoy them, Gary. Thank you very much. You know what that means now. Needs to become a regular thing, Gary. Let's not just make it a one-off, son. Kyle joins us from Main Roads. Good morning, Kyle.
1: Good morning, Glenn. There has been a crash on Hay Street and Havelock Street intersection in West Perth. Multiple lanes is blocked and the traffic is heavy on approach. Please drive with caution. And a scrap fire in Norwegap. Be aware of smoke over the road Mitchell Freeway and Romeo Road and proceed with caution. Drive safely and as the latest, Main Roads.
0: Good on you. Thanks very much, Kyle. 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

0: Joe Dolan there, and a good-looking woman. That crash on Hay Street and Havelock Street, the intersection there in West Perth, various lanes are blocked. We heard that a little bit of time ago from Kyle, but it's still an issue there. So Hay Street and Havelock Street intersection in West Perth, various lanes blocked. You might want to take a detour, an alternate route, just to skirt around there, folks. And a reminder of that scrub fire in Narragup. Beware, there's smoke going across the freeway there, Mitchell Freeway, around Romeo Road area. So proceed through there with a bit of caution. 20 minutes after 7.
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That's Normie Rowe, and it's not easy. Before Chris Rea takes us to news headlines with his track Diamonds, a reminder, we are about to hit 7.30, so if you are going to be entering a school zone between 7.30 and 9, make sure you reduce your speed to 40 kilometres per hour.

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1: Good morning, I'm Laura Devoy. King Charles is calling for artificial intelligence to be controlled before it's too late. His Majesty convened a summit in Scotland overnight to discuss how AI could be used to benefit society. Representatives from Anthropic, NVIDIA and OpenAI, the UK's AI minister and the Pope's advisor, were among those in attendance. King Charles says while the pace of AI is intriguing, it also poses existential dangers.
2: There seems urgency in adequately considering the existential dangers of such technologies falling into the wrong hands and being used in potentially catastrophic ways.
1: The National Farmers Federation is questioning how changes affecting working holidaymakers will help to ease housing pressure. Home Affairs Minister Tony Burke detailed the government's migration reform yesterday. It included changes to the working holiday visa. The NFF says backpackers are doing harvest in regional Australia and are not the cause of housing shortages in the capital cities. It says it's concerned controlling numbers, imposing caps and running ballots may not support farmers at all, and is joining calls from across the economy for an urgent briefing from the federal government. Drivers in New South Wales will be able to get behind the vehicle with small amounts of cannabis in their system. Legislation to lift a ban that stopped medicinal cannabis patients from driving passed the state's parliament last night. When it becomes law, drivers on an unrestricted licence will be required to enrol as a registered medicinal cannabis user with Transport for New South Wales and provide proof of a valid prescription. Registered drivers will also need to return a roadside THC result below 50 nanograms per milliliter to be permitted to continue driving. Research has found people with severe mental illness die more than 10 years earlier than the general population. Shannon Kirkwood has more.
3: A study led by the University of Queensland looked at state hospital data over 14 years to assess the mortality rates of those with severe mental illness. They found males with mental health disorders die 12 years earlier than the general population. For females, the gap is 10 years. While the mortality rate has improved, lead author Dr. Mike Trott says the research also found patients are dying younger from preventable physical health conditions such as cardiovascular disease. He says prioritising physical as well as mental health could be essential in closing the gap for people with psychotic disorders.
1: And if you need help, you can call Lifeline on 13 11 14. A third person has died from malaria in an outbreak linked to Frankfurt Airport. German authorities believe all were infected by a mosquito which arrived in the country by plane. Here's the BBC's Paul Moss.
4: First, it was two people working at Frankfurt Airport who died. Now, someone who lived nearby has succumbed to malaria, with another local also infected. Mosquito traps have been set up at the airport, and scientists are trying to identify both the species caught in them and which country they came from. Malaria is treatable, and in most cases curable, but that requires sufferers to seek urgent medical attention. And it's fair to say this tropical disease would not be most people's first thought if they came down with a fever in Northern Europe.
1: Turning to sport, Adelaide United has started its Asian Champions League 2 campaign with a win. The Reds defeated Hong Kong club Tai Po FC 3-0. The team was dealt a blow before kickoff, with captain Bart Vrents injured in the warm-up.
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7: Showers increasing throughout the day and a max of 26 degrees. They will ease tomorrow and a top of 20. Just the hint of a shower on Sunday and 21, and then we return to beautiful sunshine on Monday. And a max of 23 outside at the moment. It is 16 degrees. And alas for Gilbert O'Sullivan, he is alone again.

Paul McCartney and Wings, and with a little luck. Now, spring is blooming in Mandurah at the moment, folks. 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Beautiful orchids and plants for sale down there with demonstrations, and you can also grab some expert advice and either morning or afternoon tea, or if you want to stay the whole day, have both. So make sure you pop down there over the weekend. Ivy League now, tossing and turning on our way to your day by the stars.

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0: That's Shocking Blue and Venus. It is 11 minutes after 8 outside at the moment. We've just hit 16 degrees. Showers increasing later in the day, folks, and a max of 26.
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John Sebastian, and welcome back, Vinnie Barbarino. Remember that? Yes, that was way back in the mid-1970s. Welcome back, Cotter. Who was Vinnie Barbarino? John Travolta, of course. Really the first time we got

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2: Good morning, I'm Shannon Kirkwood. The Federal Environment Minister is facing increasing pressure to make genuine reform to the nation's recycling industry. Campaigners are encouraging Environment Ministers to tackle the matter during a meeting today, despite the Albanese government saying packaging reform won't be introduced during its current term. Director of the environmental organisation Boomerang Alliance, Jeff Angel, spoke to National Radio News about the benefits of the extended producer responsibility.